0: and begin to, God is a God of new stories and of redemption. And if he can redeem all the stories in the Bible, he certainly can redeem a family that's gotten off track with technology.
1: Yeah, it's always good to go the right direction. And we'll link to an article that our Plugged In Entertainment team wrote about the app you mentioned. It's called Be Present, and I think it's a great tool for parents who want to be present with their kids and disengage from their phones, which is good. You also have a chapter dedicated to making memories, which I think is really good. And again, you know, that's something you can find in a variety of ways. We did it through camping. And making memories through camping. And the boys now, you know, they're in their 20s saying, those are the best family memories that we have, or were those camping experiences where everything went wrong and it was hilarious. And thankfully, nothing caught on fire, but it got close. Mm. So what were those making memory things that you did?
0: Yeah, we've done some camping too. That's what's cool is like each family gets to choose your own adventure. And so one thing I say to families is to choose some core values, because I have my first book is Memory Making Mom. So many ideas. No one could ever do all of those ideas, right? You can't do all of them that you see out there on Pinterest or Instagram or whatever, but choose what's important to you. And so obviously to your family, camping was one, and to us, nature is one, and music. And so I kind of give suggestions of core values. And then out of those values, that'll tell you what traditions are worth embracing. There's a lot of things we say no to because we just can't. But we know what our core values are. My husband and I now are 45, 46, and we're kind of doing some financial planning at this stage. And what's interesting is your financial planning is a reflection of your values as a family. And we've kind of come to the determination that we could be saving every scrap that we're making, but a value of ours is making memories. And I'm looking at this beautiful picture in the studio of mountains. National parks are something that's been really cool to our family. So it's a little bit of a risk, but we're deciding instead of taking this money and investing it, you know, in the stock market, we're investing it in our family, and we're going to plan a couple more trips to go see some cool parks.
1: Yeah.
0: But again, that's a use of resources that could be going elsewhere, but we're believing that we're planting something there, that we're doing something important.
1: Which is good. That's, again, that's assessing the scene and making those decisions based on what you need to do as a family. And that's kind of the theme of the whole book. And you've done such a beautiful job today talking about that. Let's come back next time, if you're willing, and keep the conversation going, and we'll give more tips and ideas to folks listening, moms particularly, on, again, what a great title, Come On Home, A Grace-Filled Guide to Raising a Family Who Loves and Parenthetically Likes Each Other. That's a great title, and this content has been terrific. So thanks for being with us.
0: Thanks so much.
1: And here's a message for everyone listening. Focus on the Family Canada is here for you. That puts a smile on my face. 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
4: Hi, this is Ben Lowell, and welcome to Back to the Bible Canada with Dr. John Neufeld. We continue our series in 2 Peter today called Danger from Within. So turn in your Bibles to 2 Peter chapter 1, verses 12 to 21, as Dr. Neufeld brings us a message titled never forget.
5: There are days when we must remember. You know, nations hold Memorial Days, and since I live in Canada, I know we have national holidays set aside for remembering. Remembrance Day is to remember those who have fallen in our wars. Canada Day, which used to be called Dominion Day, is to remember the founding of our Dominion and the events that led to the establishment of the nation. We also celebrate Victoria Day because Queen Victoria of Great Britain was the ruling monarch when Canada was founded as a nation. Now, I know to a large degree the significance of these events are meant to inform us and that we must not forget. See, the average Canadian, however, views those events as simply a holiday and a chance to get an additional day off. In Canada, Victoria Day is often seen as, you know, the official start of cottage season. The weather has turned nice now. The good times can start again. And that's a shame. I think that a nation that forgets her past forgets who she is and loses her reason to exist. Now, I'm not here to talk about national holidays, but rather to speak about the significance of remembering. I don't know if you know it, but the Christian faith is a remembering faith. In 2 Timothy 2, verse 8, Paul writes, "Remember Jesus Christ, risen from the dead, the offspring of David, as preached in my gospel." Remember. We're called to remember. Remember Adam and Noah and Abraham and Sarah and Moses and Joshua and Ruth and Naomi and King David and the righteous kings that followed him, as well as the wicked ones whose examples we've got to resist. We must also remember Peter and John and Paul and Matthew. And most of all, we must remember Jesus. For if we fail to remember, we're going to lose track of who we are, and false teachers are going to have their way with us, and they'll lead to our destruction. It's not just the great men and women of faith that we've got to remember. It's also the teaching of Scripture. And we've been studying 2 Peter, and we've noticed that while the central point of the book seems to be warning of the dangers from within, that is, the great dangers of being seduced by false teachers and false teachings, Peter begins the book by reminding readers that the best defense is to remember that we're called to a life of godliness and a life of holiness. And so in the last section, he has spoken about the kind of virtues that believers must strive towards. Supplement your faith, he says, with virtue and knowledge and self-control and steadfastness or perseverance, with godliness and brotherly affection and love. And then he begins the next section of this letter, telling his readers they must never forget, they must remember. It's so important for Peter because he knows that he's not going to live long after he's completed this letter. "When I'm no longer here," he said, "you've got to remember." So I'm at 2 Peter 1, 12 to 15. "Therefore, I intend always to remind you of these qualities, though you know them and are established in the truth that you have. I think it right, as long as I am in this body, to stir you up by way of reminder, since I know that the putting off of my body will be soon, as our Lord Jesus Christ made clear to me. And I will make every effort so that after my departure, you may be able at any time to recall these things." Did you notice the repetition of the words? First, "I intend to remind you." Next, "while I'm in this body, to stir you up by way of reminder." And then in verse 15, "at any time, recall these things." See, every once in a while, I'm going to hear some older Christian complain that all they ever hear in church is the things that they've heard before. Well, maybe that's true. Maybe it's true, but maybe they need to hear it again. It's not just that we need to learn the truths. We need to remind ourselves of them. So let's look again at the paragraph. Peter says that the putting off of his body is going to be soon. He's, of course, referring to his death. He also says that the Lord Jesus has made this clear to him. His time is at hand. And there are two possibilities here, and I think both of them are correct. The first is that Peter is reflecting on what Jesus told him soon after his resurrection. John recorded that. The risen Jesus walked with Peter on the shores of the Sea of Galilee. Remember, Peter has denied Jesus at the trial, and now Jesus is taking the repentant Peter, and he's reinstating him. And as Jesus and Peter are talking, John's not far behind. He's listening to every word that's being said. And here's part of what John records, and it's found in John 21, 18 and 19. "Truly, truly, I say to you, when you were young, you used to dress yourself and walk wherever you wanted. But when you're old, you'll stretch out your hands, and another will dress you and carry you where you do not want to go. This he said to show by what kind of death he was to glorify God. And after saying this, he said to him, "Follow me." Now we know from early church history that Peter was arrested, he was condemned to death, he was stretched out on a cross, but because he felt he was unworthy to die like Jesus, he asked to be crucified upside down. And so, at the writing of 2 Peter, Peter may have been aware that the words of Jesus were soon going to be fulfilled. But I think it's also likely that Jesus himself, perhaps right before Peter has written 2 Peter, that Jesus gives Peter a private revelation. Time of his death is now at hand. And recognizing that, Peter, knowing that his time is short, makes every effort to use the remaining time as wisely as he can. And notice that Peter does not say, "I'm about to die." He says, "The putting off of my body will be soon." You know, Peter sounds remarkably like Paul. Paul talks about his body as an earthly tent. You know, maybe he's thinking about the tabernacle that's soon going to be put off. Of course, like Paul, Peter doesn't believe that's a permanent state of affairs. He believes that God will provide for him a resurrection of his body. But it's not that which draws our attention. Rather, it's the idea of transformation. That is, death is not death for a believer. It is not that I'm going to die. It's God's preparing my transformation. And so Peter knows that before that happened, he's got a job description. It's not get out of Rome and run for your life. It's rather submit to the will of Jesus. While Peter's alive, he's going to remind believers of Christian virtues. After he's dead, he's going to make sure that something's written down so that they won't forget. And by the way, that's what Scripture is. It's the record of the writings of those men who were chosen by God to record the words of God so that God's people will never fall prey to false teachers. They'll always remember the truth. And with that, Peter now turns from the events of his own life to a macro picture. So let's read one of the best descriptions that I know of the certainty of the faith that we have received. 2 Peter 1:16 to 21. "For we did not follow cleverly devised myths when we made known to you the power and coming of our Lord Jesus Christ, but we were eyewitnesses of his majesty. For when he received honor and glory from God the Father, and the voice was borne to him by the majestic glory, 'This is my beloved Son with whom I am well pleased,' we ourselves heard this very voice born from heaven, for we were with him on the holy mountain. And we have the prophetic word more fully confirmed, to which you do well to pay attention as to a lamp shining in a dark place until the day dawns and the morning star rises in your hearts, knowing this first of all, that no prophecy of Scripture comes from someone's own interpretation. For no prophecy was ever produced by the will of man, but men spoke from God as they were carried along by the Holy Spirit." So let's stop here and remind ourselves of the theme of 2 Peter. False teachers are a threat to the church. They seek to undermine what Jude called the faith once for all delivered to the saints. You know, in their view, the role of faith is not to remind God's people of the once for all truths, but false teachers see the faith as a progressive thing. I'm going to give you a quote from Winston Churchill that might surprise you. He said, "One of these days, perhaps the cold, bright light of science and reason will shine through the cathedral windows, and we will go out into the fields to seek God for ourselves." He spoke of dispensing the toys of religion. He doesn't want any religion. He wants science to be our religion. And what Churchill said is also what the liberal theologians of the 20th century said. "No one can believe those old things," they said, "those things that talked about miracles and God speaking from the heavens." And so the 20th century liberals thought that we need to reinvent the Christian faith, making it more acceptable in an era of enlightenment. And of course, in the modern contemporary era, you know, that project goes on. Whether, you know, we're discussing the biblical teaching about the sacredness of marriage, or what constitutes sexual ethics, or whether in a multicultural and multi-religious environment, we can still grasp the idea that no one can come to the Father outside of the Son. I mean, more and more, we're being told by some that the old truths are simply the outdated truths. And so the compulsion that Peter had was to remind his readers of the truths that must not be forgotten. See, the Christian faith is not about trying to keep up to date with the current state of affairs. If we think about it, Peter's going to say next, this is the challenge. We need to get back to those truths that have once and for all been given. We need to remember.
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5: Peter begins by insisting that we, and by we, he means the New Testament apostles of Jesus, the original group that were trained by Jesus. We, he says, did not start a new religion by appealing to cleverly invented stories or a series of myths. When we get the next chapter of 2 Peter, Peter's going to say that false teachers are exploiting the church with false words. Peter says, neither I nor the apostles ever did that. And then Peter acknowledges, however, that we did make known to you the power and coming of our Lord Jesus. So Peter's referring to that Jesus is the fulfillment of the Old Testament, that he was born of a virgin, that he taught the kingdom of God, that he actually healed the sick and he raised the dead, and he actually drove out demons and he commanded all of nature. That's quite a story, but, says Peter, we didn't get in circles and create that account. Rather, what we did was reproduce a historic record of what we actually saw. And that's the thing about the New Testament. It was put together not by second and third generation people, separating out myths and legends from the facts, and then creating a religion that would be acceptable. Instead, says Peter, what we wrote about is what we actually saw. We're eyewitnesses. And not just eyewitnesses, but eyewitnesses to His Majesty. He means from the time of the baptism, which led to His public ministry, all the way through to the time when we saw Him ascend into heaven. We not only saw it, we saw majesty. We witnessed, He says, the splendor of the sovereign God among us. And that's the reason we can't stop talking about this and reminding you of it. Now, you might expect at this point in time that Peter would use an example, and that example would be the resurrection. Instead, he speaks about the transfiguration. Now, if you don't know what that is, let me remind you from Mark 9, 2-4. After 6 days, Jesus took with Him Peter and James and John and led them up a high mountain by themselves. And He was transfigured before them, and His clothes became radiant, intensely white, as no one on earth could bleach them. And there appeared to them Elijah and Moses, and they were talking with Jesus. Peter says, yeah, I was there. I witnessed that. And he doesn't just say that he witnessed it. Notice again in verse 17, I witnessed Him receiving honor and glory from the Father. I was there when the Father said, this is My Son in whom I am pleased. I saw honor and glory. See, the word glory, that's a quality that belongs only to God. It can also be translated as splendor. And the word honor speaks to the amount to which something is valued. And Peter says, I saw Jesus in the splendor and honor that are given by God. And Peter says more. He also says, verse 18, he says, he saw this on the holy mountain. So here clearly, Peter is referring to what he saw, and he's contrasting that to what Moses saw on the holy mountain of Mount Sinai. I'm referring here to Exodus 33, verse 18, where Moses is speaking to God, and Moses says, show me your glory. Let me look at your being, be overwhelmed by your splendor. Please let me see you, says Moses. And then God says, well, you can't. You won't survive it. It would make standing before a nuclear blast a small thing. It would immediately tear your soul from your body. You'd die. And then God says, I'll let you see the tail end of my glory as I've passed by. And that's what happened. Moses caught the tail end of the glory of God, and he comes down from the mountain. His face is shining. Well, says Peter, I saw more than that on the holy mountain. I saw something that would have stunned Moses. I saw Jesus transformed into his majestic glory, and I survived, and I heard the Father's assessment of the Son. This is my beloved Son with whom I am well pleased. See, Peter says, that's not mythology. This is an eyewitness testimony. And by the way, let me stop here. Do you know that all the apostles, like Peter, were martyred for their faith, and not one broke ranks to save his life saying, look, I made all that stuff up. Their testimony remained consistent for a lifetime. They insisted to the point of a martyr's death that they would not recant their story. This was true, they said. Again, the last words of verse 18, we were with him on the holy mountain. That is, three of us were there, says Peter. And then notice what he says next, verse 19, and we have something more sure. You know, another way of putting that is we have something that's even more convincing. You might be taken aback by that. Is Peter saying that the Old Testament is more convincing than the eyewitness testimony of the apostles? Because, after all, the message of the apostles was eventually written down. That became our New Testament. Is he saying, yeah, you know, our words about Jesus are true, but the Old Testament, well, that's more convincing than our eyewitness accounts? Because if that's what Peter were saying, that would be very confusing. I mean, after all, you know, when we read the book of Hebrews, the writer of Hebrews says, in the past, God spoke to us in many ways through the prophets, but in these last days, that is, at the climax of things, he has spoken to us by his Son. So what the apostles wrote is what the Son said. So is Peter saying, well, the prophetic word of the Old Testament is superior? Well, that can't be the case. See, I think what Peter is saying here is, what is more sure is that the already sure word of the Old Testament is now more sure, more certain, now that Jesus has come and demonstrated his majesty. Suddenly the Old Testament has been proved to be true without any shadow of a doubt. So the sure Old Testament is made more sure by Jesus. You see, when we consider the accounts of Jesus, please notice what we have. We don't have an account that was written hundreds of years later when, you know, tradition and superstition colored the story. Instead, the story of Jesus is eyewitness testimony. And as you know, if you go to a court of law, eyewitness testimony is preferred over conjecture. But, says Peter, now that Jesus comes, we have the opportunity of looking back at the First Testament prophetic word. And amazingly, Jesus fulfills everything that the Old Testament anticipated, all the way back from the beginning of the writing of the Old Testament to the present. Jesus has made it certain. Calvin put it this way, the authority of the Word of God is the same as it was in the beginning. And then it was given further confirmation than before by the advent of Christ. Yeah. And then Peter adds, you do well to pay attention to that. Pay attention to what? Well, to the entire prophetic scripture. I know that when Peter was writing, the New Testament was not yet complete. But as we're going to see in chapter 3, Peter is more than aware that the New Testament was during his time being completed. Scripture was being written. You do well to pay attention to all of scripture. And then he tells us why. It's a light shining in a dark place. This world is a dark place. And even the church itself is in danger of being overwhelmed by the darkness. The false teachers, if they're listened to, will bring darkness again. You do well, he says, to pay attention to the light so that you don't fall into the darkness. You need to keep doing this until the day dawns, that is, until Christ returns. The interpretation of that? The only way you can stay on point and focus on the truth and remember the truth is to make Scripture your concern, constantly remembering what it says and making application to your life. Keep doing this and remembering this until Christ returns. And then Peter draws our attention to one of the classic statements on the nature of Scripture, verse 20. Knowing this, first of all, that no prophecy of Scripture comes from someone's own interpretation. And Peter's point here is that the prophets who wrote the scripture not only witnessed what they spoke about, but they also interpreted the experience. See, it's one thing to witness the Red Sea crossing. It's quite another thing to know what it means. It's one thing to see Jesus raised from the dead. It's an amazing thing to understand what this signifies. Now to verse 21. For no prophecy was ever produced by the will of man, but men spoke from God as they were carried along by the Holy Spirit. Moses, Isaiah, Jeremiah, for that matter, Matthew, Mark, Luke, and John, Peter, and Paul. They didn't wake up in the morning and try to figure out what they would write. They wrote as the Holy Spirit lifted them up and carried them along. Yeah, of course, says Peter, men spoke. After all, it's they that produce the writing, each individual writing, bears the marks of the personality of the writer. But the ultimate authorship is God, the Holy Spirit, superintending the writing so that the final product is exactly what God wanted to say. And so says Peter, before I die, I want to remind you of what you were taught, not a myth, the truth. And after I'm gone, it's going to be your task to continue to remember. And if we don't remember, if we don't put our noses into Scripture and occupy ourselves with these truths, we're going to be fair game for every false teaching, and darkness will close in on us. As I reread Peter's words, I'm reminded that as a Bible teacher, that's my task. Keep getting people to see the truths they have been taught. They will live in light.
4: Thanks so much, John. You know, John, there's those that believe that the Christian faith needs to continue to evolve. Now, I'm not sure exactly what that means, but should I be concerned?
5: Well, if by evolving we mean that we become more faithful and more obedient to Christ, then let's do so. But I suspect that there are a great many who believe that the Christian faith, as it was given to us in the Word, is insufficient. And so, therefore, they want to have, a trajectory that moves into new areas. So I'll say this. A faith has once for all been given to the saints. That faith is the gospel that we have received in the Scriptures. We'll spend the rest of our lives learning to be faithful to that. Let's be content with that.
4: Thanks so much, John. And remember to join us again tomorrow as we continue our series, Danger from Within, right here on Back to the Bible Canada. Bible teaching you can trust.

0: Technology can do a lot, but it can't sit with you in a hard moment. The more our days fill with screens and systems, the more we feel that quiet ache for something real. Here's the good news. God gets it. In Jesus, God stepped fully into our world. 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
2: I don't know about you, but I have had it up to here. I guess you can't tell where here is on the radio, but it's really high. I've had it up to here with cranky people. Actually, most listeners are so gracious with their responses to this program, so I shouldn't talk about the 1%, but allow me to. I decided to survey 100 gracious folk, asking where they encountered the crankiest people. So this isn't exactly science, but I know you'll enjoy their responses. One said, I encounter cranky people on surveys. Thanks a lot. Five said, at church. Two were pastors. Here were a few common places. Doctor's offices. One said, my doctor has a cranky receptionist. She's a great motivator to remain healthy. Government agencies. Disneyland, which I thought was the happiest place on earth. Here are random comments. My husband is cranky before his morning coffee. Reminds me of the joke, did you wake up grumpy? No, I let him sleep in. Another said, when I run into them with my car. Wow! I serve hospital food, said another, so I know grumpy people. One said, I'm a retail worker. We encounter them every day. Folks really need to demonstrate more love, grace, and charity in their daily lives. Here are the top 10 places we encounter grumpy citizens. Comments posted online. Work. Anywhere there's a lineup. Restaurants. At home. Traffic jams and stoplights. Grocery stores. One said, yesterday a lady slowly counted her change, then couldn't find a coupon. People were glaring at me, thinking I was the reason the line wasn't moving. And the second one is border crossings. And the number one place folks say they encounter cranky people? Airports. You'll find some great people while passing through security. They make passengers smile, compliment a traveler's luggage, laugh when they get a chance. But they're not the norm. My wife was pulled aside in security. She was right in front of me, and this uniformed gal with a beeping wand said, we need you to step over here for a pat-down, miss. I said, can I give her one? This did not go over well in that humor-free zone. But, you know, we need to laugh. Airport traffic is on the increase. China ranks the worst. At Beijing's airport last month, only 18% of the flights left on time, fueling an epidemic of airport rage. In 2019, North Americans lodged more complaints about air travel than ever before. Delays, smaller seats, canceled flights, missed connections, higher ticket prices. No wonder they call an airport a terminal. On a recent flight, I was sharing a row with a cat, and we were badly delayed, both of us. People were grousing all around me. As this silver bird lifted off the ground, a little kid yelled, Mommy, we're flying! Most were too stressed to notice. I couldn't help laughing. Are you kidding me? Look at us! Can you believe it? We're flying! We all need a good dose of that kid, don't we? Those who live life in a constant state of amazement, no matter their age, find that joy is never far away. Psalm 104 is perfect to read while you're strapped in an airplane built by the lowest bidder. Let all that I am praise the Lord. O Lord my God, how great you are. You ride upon the wings of the wind. You placed the world on its foundation so it would never be moved. I will sing to the Lord as long as I live. May all my thoughts be pleasing to Him, for I rejoice in the Lord. Next time you're on a flight, remember those words, then pinch yourself as you take off. Turn to your neighbor and say, hey, look, we're flying.
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A warm welcome to our program, Prophecy for Today, where we study biblical prophecy and its application to our daily life. It's a wonderful day to worship God. I'm William Steves. Let's pray. Dear Heavenly Father, we rejoice in the gift of salvation we enjoy by your grace. Thank you for the blood of Christ, our wonderful Savior, who has cleansed us from sins. I pray you would work in the hearts of our listeners today, especially if there are any tuned in who do not know you. Convict them of their sin and draw them to yourself. And it's in Jesus' name we pray. Amen.

Maranatha, friends, the Lord is coming. Luke 2:46-49. And it came to pass that, after 3 days, they found him in the temple, sitting in the midst of the doctors, both hearing them and asking them questions. And all that heard him were astonished at his understanding and answers. And when they saw him, they were amazed. And his mother said unto him, Son, why hast thou thus dealt with us? Behold, thy father and I have sought thee sorrowing. And he said unto them, How is it that ye sought me? Wist ye not that I must be about my father's business? When he was 12, Jesus traveled down to Jerusalem with his parents, but he did not immediately return with them. Rather, he remained in the temple, and we are told that he astonished the doctors of the law, the priests, and the Pharisees. Although he was a child, nevertheless, Christ was still the Son of God, and taught as one who had authority, not as one of the scribes. He knew the word of God, and he taught the word of God. Even when his parents ask him of his reasons for staying behind, he makes it clear that teaching the truth of God's word was always a part of the ministry that God had prepared for him. 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I'm William Steves. 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And our United States address is The People's Gospel Hour, Post Office Box 55862, Boston, Massachusetts, 02205.

0: And now, the familiar voice of Pastor Perry F. Rockwood, who is at home with the Lord.
1: Shall we pray? Father, we're thankful to be together around our radios, coming directly to the throne of grace. We thank thee that there's only one mediator between God and men, the man Christ Jesus. And today we know that thou art the only true and living God, and thou dost hear and answer prayer. I thank thee for each one listening in. Thou dost know the need and the burden of every heart. I pray today for those who are not saved, those who are not sure that they're saved. I pray for the many who are religious but lost. Help them to see their sin need and come to the Savior. I pray in Jesus' name, amen. We're thinking of studies in the book of Habakkuk. And I want you to notice chapter 2, verse 4. Behold, his soul that is lifted up is not upright in him, for the just shall live by faith. Now, the first part of this verse is a vivid picture of the attitude of all tyranny from Nebuchadnezzar down through the years, all of the dictators. But I want you to notice the second part very especially. The just shall live by faith. By any thoughtful estimate, this is one of the half dozen most important statements in all the Bible. Here is the seed that the Holy Spirit took, and in planting it in the mind of Paul, led him to develop it in the book of Romans. My, such a tremendous book in the Bible. As the apostle said in stating the thesis, he said, Romans 1:16, for I am not ashamed of the gospel of Christ. I love this verse. It's perhaps my life verse. Are you ashamed of the gospel of Christ today? For it is the power of God, the dunamis of God, the dynamite of God, unto salvation, to everyone that believeth, to the Jew first and also to the Greek. Friends, the only way of salvation is through the gospel. And the gospel is based on the death, burial, and resurrection of our Lord. The gospel is based on the precious blood of Jesus that cleanses from all sin. And this gospel is dynamite, dunamis, power. Oh, the power of the gospel to change lives. And I pray today that you might accept the gospel as God's only way of salvation. But now notice the next verse. For therein is the righteousness of God revealed from faith to faith. As it is written, where? Habakkuk 2:4. The just shall live by faith. My, what a tremendous statement. Man is justified in the sight of God, not by works, but by faith in the finished work of Christ. One of the principles of Bible study is that when the Word of God repeats something, that which it repeats is especially important. And this is very significant. For three times, Habakkuk 2:4 is quoted in the New Testament. Again, we read Romans 1:17. For therein is the righteousness of God revealed from faith to faith. As it is written, the just shall live by faith, not by the church, not by the sacraments, not by the preacher, not by the priest, not by the rabbi, not by Mary, not by man. The just shall live by faith. Romans 5:1 says, therefore, being justified by faith, we have peace with God through our Lord Jesus Christ. And then, of course, in Galatians, the great emphasis there is the just shall live by faith, Galatians 3:11. In Romans, the emphasis on the first two words, the just. In Galatians, on the second word, shall live. Galatians 2:20, I am crucified with Christ. Nevertheless, I live. Yet no longer I, but Christ liveth in me. And the life that I now live in the flesh, I live by the faith of the Son of God, who loved me and gave himself for me. And then, in Hebrews 10:38, we have that wonderful text again, the just shall live by faith. And then Paul goes on in chapter 11 and shows us the reality of living by faith. Those who put their trust in God walk by faith. Notice all the way through 11, by faith, by faith, by faith, by faith. And friends, it is by faith. We walk with God today. And I believe if Habakkuk had written nothing else but this fourth verse of the second chapter, he would be remembered forever. And it's so wonderful to know exactly how we are saved today. You know, there's a great philosophy today that somehow everybody will be saved. God so loved the world that he gave his only begotten Son. Therefore, Christ died for the world. Therefore, the world is going to be saved. And not only that, Christ is not the only way of salvation. There are other gods, there are other religions. And today, the great emphasis is on just building bridges, bringing everybody together. And we bring them all together by telling them that they're all Christians. But friends, that's not what the Bible says. When Nicodemus came to Jesus by night, he was ashamed to come before him in the day. He said, "Rabbi, teacher, we know that thou art a teacher come from God." And Jesus said, "I'm sorry, Nicodemus, I can't teach you. You're dead. You have to be born again. And except a man be born again, he cannot see the kingdom of God. And except a man be born again, he cannot enter into the kingdom of God. Marvel not that I said unto thee, ye must be born again." So you can't be a Christian until you're born again. And you're born again through the precious blood of Christ that cleanses from all sin. He paid my sin debt. He paid your sin debt when he went to the cross. And now he waits to save to the uttermost all who come to him by faith. But you have to come as a sinner. Only the sick call the physician. Christ Jesus came into the world to save sinners, not good people. "Thou shalt call his name Jesus, for he shall save his people from their sins." And if you don't have sins, if you're not a sinner, you can't be saved. Christ died for sinners.
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2: There's one source of peace, and listen carefully. You cannot live in disobedience to the will of God and have peace. He's made it very simple. And he says, besides, the peace I'm going to give you is going to be so awesome you can't even understand it. You won't even be able to understand why you can be so tranquil and serene in your heart when everything around you is falling apart. So think about this. He said, I and the Father are one. You've seen me, you've seen the Father. He and the Father had perfect oneness with each other. So let me ask you this question. What is it in your life that's keeping you from being one with the Lord Jesus?
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2: God loves every single solitary one of us the very same. The very same. He wants you and me to love ourselves, to have a godly, holy, high respect for ourselves. Why? Because we're the creations of God. You want to reflect on His creation? He loves us and He wants us to see ourselves as the recipients of a loving Father. It has nothing to do with what we deserve it or not. It has to do that God created you and me for the purpose of loving Him and being loved by Him.
3: The Bible says that God is love, and we're glad to know that's true. But we might have trouble consistently living like we believe it's true. Today's edition of In Touch, the teaching ministry of Dr. Charles Stanley, addresses the gap between what we acknowledge in our minds and what we believe in our soul. Allow yourself to embrace God's truth and be liberated to love.
2: God created you and me to be lovers. That's the way He created us, because He created us for the purpose of loving Him and being able to receive His love. You see, God could express His love to angels, but God wanted to express His love that is the essence of His love and the totality of His love. And think about this. Oftentimes people say, well, why in the world, if God really loves us, why would He allow that to have been a fall? Why didn't He just keep Adam and Eve in the garden doing the wonderful things they were doing, loving each other and keeping the garden and no sin, none of that? Why didn't He do that? Well, suppose, for example, there had been no fall. If there had never been a fall in the garden and no sin into the world, the most amazing, wonderful, awesome, inspiring, incomparable, indescribable aspect of the love of God you and I would never have known. And what is that? That this holy, righteous, pure, perfect God would be able to love sinners like you and me, and so work in our life to make it possible for us to receive that love and be transformed by it. And in the process of doing so, that we would be given the capacity to love Him back and at the same time recognize our own personal value, and then also to be able to reach around others and to love them. It is in understanding who God is and understanding His love that all of our life is affected by that. So what does He want? He wants to be the center of our life. He wants to be the heart and core of our life. And that above everything else in life that we like, admire, enjoy, or love, He wants to be first, number one, and never number two. He wants us to love Him because He has loved us, and it is His desire to express His awesome love to us and to the whole world. And so, since we are created to be lovers, if we miss learning to love God and being loved by Him and experiencing that, no matter what we accomplish and what we do in life, we've missed the whole purpose for living. And so God created you and me to be lovers. Lovers, first of all, of Almighty God Himself. Secondly, He created us to love ourselves. You say, now, wait a minute. Why don't you say love others first? Why do you put yourself before others? Because look at this. Watch this. He says we're to love God and love our neighbor how? Love our neighbor as what? As ourself. So the way I love myself is going to determine how I love my neighbor. And if I can't love myself, I'm not going to love my neighbor. If I can't love myself, I don't have the capacity to love my neighbor. So people who say, well, I don't think much of me, but I love other people. No, you don't. because the way we treat other people is going to be determined by the way we value and see ourselves. Now, when he says we are to love our neighbor as ourselves, listen, if I don't love myself, I'm going to use people, not love them. If I don't love myself, I'm going to use people. You see, if I don't love myself, how do I have the capacity to pour something into you that hasn't registered in me yet? It won't happen. And there are a lot of people who think they love themselves who don't. But on the other hand, probably most people would agree, well, no, I don't think much about myself, this, that, and the other, and so forth. It's very important to God that you and I love ourselves. Now, I'm not talking about arrogance and pride. I'm talking about a godly, healthy, spiritual, genuine value and worth that we pay to ourselves. But my friend, this is the reason I know that you and I are really and truly greatly loved. Because when God the Father sent his only begotten Son to the cross, and he died on that cross for you and for me, listen, we say he dealt with our sin problem. He loves you and me so much that he paid the greatest price. And agape love is sacrificial love. It isn't phileo love from God. It is a sacrificial love. What's the best I have? That's what he gave. He looked upon humanity, and here's what he said. What is your need? You need to be redeemed. He looked at humanity, and he says, what can I do for you? Save you. Redeem you. Work in your life in such a fashion as to transform you into my own likeness. What do you need? You need my love. And so what is the message of grace? It is the message of a loving Father reaching out, reaching down, reaching into the hearts of sinful, wicked, vile people, and God saying to them, no matter what you've done, my goodness and my kindness and my graciousness to you, in spite of, listen, without regard to your worth or your sense of what you deserve, but because I love you, I take you, I receive you, I forgive you, keep no score, and I will pour out my love upon you. Now think about this. If that's the way God sees you, how ought you to see yourself? See yourself, as he says, persons of notable excellence. Is that prideful and arrogant? No. Here's what it is. It's saying, if God thinks I'm lovable, I must be lovable. If God thinks I'm worthy of something, then it must be worth. If God says there's great value in me, then it must be great value. He says, you're not your own. You've been purchased with a price. So you and I belong to God. And for us to look at ourselves and be critical of ourselves and look down upon ourselves and place no value and no worth upon ourselves is to devalue God's perfect evaluation of us, which is, he says, you are so valuable, I love you so much, I'm going to send my only begotten Son, and he's going to die in your behalf so you can become what I want you to be. That is, you can receive my love, be loved by me, love me in return, and be conformed to my likeness. But you see, if you don't love yourself, and probably most people don't love themselves, they can think of a lot of reasons that they're not lovable. Now listen to me carefully. If you don't love yourself, you can't love somebody else. You may say, yes, I can. No, you can't. Now think about this. If you don't feel that God loves you, more than likely it's because you don't feel that you're worth loving. If God doesn't think you're worth loving, here's what's going to happen. You're going to transfer that to other people. They don't think you're worth loving either. And it's amazing what happens in relationships with people who don't think they're worth loving, who don't feel loving. Now, there are lots of reasons they don't feel it. We'll get into that later, but they don't feel worthy of being loved. And this is why, for example, they'll meet people that they think are so much more important than they are. Listen, God loves every single solitary one of us the very same. The very same. He wants you and me to love ourselves, to have a godly, holy, high respect for ourselves. Why? Because we're the creations of God. You want to reflect on his creation? We're the sons and daughters. Listen to what he said. He says, you're my sons. You're my daughters. You're my servants. You're my ambassadors. Don't knock the servants of God, the ambassadors of God, the family of God. He loves us, and he wants us to see ourselves as the recipients of a loving Father. It has nothing to do with what we deserve it or not. It has to do that God created you and me for the purpose of loving him and being loved by him. And in the process, he knew that it was very important that you and I learn how to love ourselves. Then he said, if you'll notice, he said, love our neighbor as ourselves. Now, this is really important. For example, if I should ask you, which one of these three is the easiest? Loving God, loving ourselves, or loving our neighbor? Which would you say is the most difficult? loving our neighbor. Wonder why that is? Well, I want you to remember something. Jesus must have thought the same thing. Now watch this. I want you to turn, if you will, to John chapter 13, and then we go on to 15. Look in John chapter 13, verse 35. Now this is the night before Jesus is going to be crucified. And so he's telling his disciples the most important things now, these last moments. And I want you to listen to what he said in this 34th and 35th verses of chapter 13 of John. He just got through washing their feet and so forth. Now look, a new commandment I give to you, that you love one another, even as I have loved you, that you also love one another. By this all men will know that you are my disciples, if you have love one toward another. Look, if you will, in the 15th chapter and the 12th verse. He says, this is my commandment, that you love one another. 17, verse 17, this I command you, that you love one another. Now listen, why would he say five times that night in just a brief period of time, listen, love one another, love one another, love one another, love one another, love one another? Why? Because he knew it was going to be difficult. He knew they were going to run into situations and circumstances as they carried out the gospel. They were going to run into people it was very difficult to love. He says, this is my commandment, that you love one another. Now, for example, Paul said in Galatians chapter 5, he says, love one another by serving them. Paul said in Ephesians chapter 5, he says, walk in love. What was he saying? He says that our very lifestyle, we are to be characterized as people who love. And above everything else, he says, this is the way they're going to know that you're my followers. Not that you can preach and teach and sing. Not that you can do all these other things. That you have love one toward another. That you're able to ask someone else, what's best for the other person? What's right for the other person? What can I do to help you to become what God wants you to be? How can I edify you? How can I be a part of what God is doing in your life? How can I give myself away to you, to serve you? He says, that's the way the world is going to know whether we are true lovers or not. Now, why all this activity about loving each other? In other words, he could have said a lot of things. He said, but we're to love each other. Well, think about this. When are you and I acting the most like God? When we're loving somebody. We're acting the most like God when we're loving other people. Secondly, that's the way God grows us into Christ-likeness. As you and I love the Father and receive His love and have the right view of ourselves and reach out to other people in service to them, what happens? We are being shaped and conformed to the likeness of Christ. And that's what He said He predestined for all of us. He created us to be lovers. And the love process, learning to love Him and receive His love, learning to accept ourselves in a healthy fashion, and learning to reach out and pour out ourselves into other people's lives and give ourselves away to them. He says, that's the way you best demonstrate what I am and who I am. And that's the way you grow up into my likeness. It's the best way for the body of Christ to function. You show me a church where people are loving each other, and I'll show you a church where the Spirit of God is moving in the hearts and lives of people. Show me a church where there's a middle aisle, and the folks on this side don't speak to the folks on that side, or people at each other, and they don't like each other, and critical of each other, and I'll show you how the Spirit of God is stifled and stymied, and the Spirit of God is grieved in any kind of fellowship, or whatever it may be, where there is no genuine love each for the other. You and I can never excuse ourselves for not loving someone. We may not like their ways. We may not like a lot of things about them. And there are people that you and I will run into, it'll be difficult for us to love. But he says, this is my commandment, that you love one another. And he wasn't just talking about Peter, James, and John loving each other and the other fellows loving each other. He's talking about all of us. He says, this is the way the world will know. Listen, what is the most powerful way for you and me to attract the unbeliever to Christ? To love them. To give ourselves to that person. To ask, what is the best for that person? What does that person need me to be? How can I express the love of God to them? That is, how can I give myself away in service to that person? That's genuine love. But he said to them, he says, you are to love one another. It is the greatest way of attracting attention to God. And you see, it is by loving each other that God uses all of us to meet each other's needs. Emotional needs, material needs, physical needs. Learning to love Him and to receive it. loving ourselves. You see, the reason we don't love each other much is because we are so entangled with getting ourselves and our own sense of self-worth and value straightened out, we don't have any time to give. You see, we don't have anything to give away. If you don't love yourself, you don't have anything to give. Here's what it's like. It's like, here is your heart. And when you receive the Lord Jesus Christ, God came into your life, and the love of God's in there. Now, if my whole life is wrapped up in getting me straightened out and checking out my sense of self-worth and my value, and I don't like myself, I don't have anything to give away because it's all locked up. But when the Spirit of God sets me free, when I am liberated by the Spirit of God, and He begins to work in my heart, what happens? Then I am no longer the important one, but now what happens is my life is open to others and the love of God comes gushing out all over everybody around me. And you see, that is the goal of God. He says you are to love one another. That's the way the church functions best. He says, now this love is to be all inclusive. You remember what Jesus said in the Sermon on the Mount? And people say, well, I just believe the Sermon on the Mount. Well, how many of your enemies do you love? I don't love any of my enemies. Well, you don't believe the Sermon on the Mount. He says, we are to love our enemies. So if we only are to love our friends, he says, then you're no more than a Pharisee. We're to love our enemies. And he says, we're to love our neighbors. He says, well, who is a neighbor? And you remember, following this passage in Luke 10, he gave us the parable of the Good Samaritan. Here's a man lying in the ditch being robbed. A Samaritan comes along. He sees him. He doesn't ask what's his nationality. He sees him hurting. He reaches down. You know the story. He takes care of him. Genuine love doesn't say, does this person fit my mold? The question is that genuine love says, what's best for that person? What's right for them? We must give our attention. That is, love gives its attention. Now, whenever I've ever come to God in prayer, he's never said, Charles, wait just a minute. Somebody else is calling. No, he doesn't do that. You know what you and I have? We come to Him undivided attention. You know why we have undivided attention? Because we have undivided, unconditional love of God. And He says we are to learn how to love. Listen, none of us came into this world knowing how. We have to learn to love. We learn to receive His love and to love Him. We learn to love ourselves, and then we learn to love other people. You ask yourself the question, is it true that you're selfish, that the primary things you're thinking about is me, myself, and I? Or is your life really being poured out in other people's lives? Now watch this. I don't mean doing something for somebody else to get their approval or to get something from them. I'm talking about true, genuine love doesn't ask for anything in return. It just gives. And that's what we know little about in this nation. He says, that's the way we're to love. Our love is to be all inclusive. Now, it's interesting that in John's first epistle, four times in chapter 3, he says we're to love one another. Five times in chapter 4, he says we're to love one another. John knew that it was very difficult for some people to love other people. And I want to say again, if you want to be able to genuinely give yourself emotionally, mentally, physically, in every way that is legitimate in that relationship, if you want to be able to give yourself in true, genuine love, first of all, you're not looking for anything in return, not doing it to impress anybody, not trying to get their approval or their favor. When you're genuinely loving someone, here's what's happening. Here is the dynamic of the whole love affair, that when you and I were created, we were created to be lovers. Then we will receive the Lord Jesus Christ as our Savior. The love of God came into our life. He says He's abiding in us and His love is abiding in us. The Spirit of God came in when you and I were saved. What is the work of the Holy Spirit? To release this awesome love of God through us. And so what happens? You and I are not to be closed, but until we learn to love, that's what's going to happen. But when we learn to love God and love ourselves, we're going to be open. And here's what He desires. He desires that His love just flow through you and me to others. Always flowing. If it's genuine love, it's not trying to impress, not looking for reward, not trying to get anything. Genuine love doesn't come from the flesh. Genuine love is the love. Listen to this. It is the love of God placed within us. And it is the love of God that's flowing through us. I mean, if it's the love of God flowing through us, it isn't because I want something, I deserve something, I'm looking for a reward, I want to impress. None of that. What is it? It's just the love of God flowing through us. So what does He say? He says the fruit of the Holy Spirit released within us is first of all what? Love. My friend, it doesn't make any difference who they are. If the love of God is released in your heart, the love of God knows no prejudice,

0: deserving. And so what will you do? You'll reject that person's love. And no matter how desperately they want to love you and try to love you, you will turn it off. You'll shut it out. And you'll turn them away because something inside of you can't allow yourself to be loved. You don't deserve it. And we're going to talk about the things that stifle love in our heart. But I want to say to you, my friend, when you trust the Lord Jesus, herein comes the source of my ability, capacity to love anybody no matter what. And I want to challenge you to receive Christ as your Savior. Then you'll understand who God is. Then you'll understand the love of a loving Heavenly Father. Then you'll understand what it means to be able to let yourself be given away and to risk your love and to risk rejection by someone else. And even when you're rejected, you can love them just the same. Why? Because it is not something that you pump up. It is something that flows through your life. And what is it? It is nothing else than the wonderful, inexhaustible, incomparable, immeasurable, indescribable, unconditional love of our Heavenly Father. And He says it's yours for the asking. And it is. And Father, we love You and praise You for loving us the way You do. And we ask that the Holy Spirit would speak to every single person who feels unloved. I pray the Spirit of God would bring deep conviction and openness, transparency, and honesty within their hearts to say, oh, my Father, I don't know how to love You. Oh, my God, I want to love You. And so I receive Your Son Jesus as my Savior and trust You to place Your wonderful love in my heart so that I can love You and be loved in return and then pour my life out into others so that they too can discover what true love is about. But we ask it in Jesus' wonderful name. Amen.
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4: Today's scripture reading is Psalm 43, verses 1 through 5. Vindicate me, O God, and plead my case against an ungodly nation. O deliver me from the deceitful and unjust man, for You are the God of my strength. Why have You rejected me? Why do I go mourning because of the oppression of the enemy? O send out Your light and Your truth. Let them lead me. Let them bring me to Your holy hill and to Your dwelling places. Then I will go to the altar of God, to God my exceeding joy, and upon the lyre I shall praise You, O God, my God. Why are you?

0: in despair, O my soul, and why are you disturbed within me? Hope in God, for I shall again praise Him, the help of my countenance and my God.
1: What has caused you to feel discouraged? Sometimes the reason is easy to identify, but other times there are subtle, less obvious factors. Things that can contribute to discouragement include an area of weakness. Some sins seem to have a stronghold in our life, and no matter how hard we try to overcome them, we still struggle. If the temptation begins to feel inescapable, we can become disheartened. Unanswered prayer. When the answer to a prayer is no or not now, we can lose hope, especially if we prayed a long time. Prayerlessness. Failing to understand God's sovereignty and timing can lead to discouragement. However, cutting off communication with Him will lead only to deeper despair. Consistent prayer keeps us connected to our source of hope. The sense you can't please God. This is a consequence of a works-based faith, which wrongly assumes God's favor is tied to our good works. Instead, believe the truth of Scripture. Our Father's love is based on His own grace, not our deeds. Psalm 46 tells us, God is our refuge and strength, a very present help in trouble. The next time you feel discouraged, pray this verse to the Lord, asking Him to fill you with His peace and joy.
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1: Actions speak louder than words. That's also true in a believer's communication with God. Here's A Moment with Charles Stanley.
2: And once in a while, somebody said, well, I love you. And you know, sometimes in the tone of their voice, you know they don't mean it. Because you see, if you love somebody, you're going to express it. And there's some things you're not going to do if you love someone, some things you're going to do. If you love someone, you're going to ask, what's best for that person? If you love someone, you're going to say, how can I be what you need me to be to you today? If you love someone, you're going to be gentle to them, kind, sensitive, loyal, faithful, giving, and forgiving. And so when it comes to loving God, we have to love Him with all of our heart. But it's real simple. When you say, well, how do I love God? One four-letter word, O-B-E-Y, obey Him. That is an expression of our love.
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0: longer I live, the more I place a high priority on authenticity. I don't know of anything that impresses the lost world more than this combination, an authentic life and a joyful attitude. Those things are contagious.
1: On Tuesday's program, Chuck Swindoll laid the foundation. And today on Insight for Living, he goes deeper. At the heart of this message is one commanding verse written by the Apostle Paul in Ephesians 5, verse 18. Chuck will draw four observations from the original Greek language that will change the way you think about the Spirit-filled life. This isn't theology for scholars. It's direction for every believer who's ever wondered, how do I live out this command to be filled with the Spirit? Let's open our Bibles to Ephesians chapter 5 as we begin with prayer.

0: Father, we thank you for the beauty of the earth, and we thank you for the lovely glory of the skies, and for the love which from our birth that over and around us lies. And Father, thank you for the reminder that your beauty stretches around us and above us, and even because of your faithfulness within us. Thank you for loving parents who raised us to love you, and thank you for their faithfulness in building into our lives. And thank you for the families you have given us on this earth. And at this time of year, we do pause to express our gratitude. We remember those men and women in uniform in dangerous and difficult places as well as we come to you today. And we pray for them, for their families here at home, the families of our allies in this battle. Our Father, we pray that you will hold them close to yourself and take care of them and meet their needs as their hearts turn toward home. Also, our Heavenly Father, we come before you today to ask your forgiveness and to seek your direction and guidance. We know your word says, "Woe to those who call evil good." But that is exactly what we have done. We have lost our spiritual equilibrium and reversed our values. We have exploited the poor and called it the lottery. We have rewarded laziness and called it welfare. We have killed our unborn and called it choice. We have shot abortionists and called it justifiable. We have neglected to discipline and nurture our children and called it building self-esteem. We have abused power and called it politics. We have coveted our neighbor's possessions and called it ambition. We have polluted the air with profanity and pornography and called it the freedom of expression. We have ridiculed the time-honored values of our forefathers and called it enlightenment. Forgive us, Heavenly Father. Search us, O God, and know our hearts today. Cleanse us from every sin and set us free. In the matchless name of Christ our Lord, we pray. And everyone said, Amen.
1: 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Chuck titled today's message, "What Does Being Filled with the Spirit Mean?"
0: In order to enter the Christian life, well, let's compare it to buying a car. Two things are essential for you to enjoy the car that you buy. First is a set of keys. What the keys are to the car, conversion is to the Christian life. Okay? You enter the Christian life through the key, Christ. The second thing you need, and you'll notice it soon after getting the car, is fuel. What the fuel is to the car, the Spirit of God, is to the authentic, normal Christian life. Now, look at Colossians chapter 2, just before we get over to Ephesians. Look at this second chapter, verse 6. I love this verse because of its simplicity. "Therefore, as you have received Christ Jesus the Lord," that's the key. That's the key in the ignition that turns on the engine. That's the key that gets you inside. "Just as you have received Christ Jesus the Lord," that's the key, now the fuel, "so walk in Him." That's the Spirit of God at work fueling, engaging your life in an authentic manner. The longer I live, the more I place a high priority on authenticity. I don't know of anything that impresses the lost world more than this combination, an authentic life and a joyful attitude. Those things are contagious. Now, turn from here to John chapter 14. Let's do a quick little review on where we've been. John 14, remember, is the conversation that followed the Last Supper. Jesus is with his faithful 11. Judas has left. Jesus is teaching them about the life yet to come. He tells them in John 14, verse 16, I will ask the Father. Remember, this is at the Last Supper. He's going to be with them only a few more hours. I will ask the Father. He will give you another helper, that he may be with you forever. See those words? That he may be with you forever. Down in verse 17, we read, he abides with you and will be in you. So the promise is, when you come to Christ, now that we are at the time of the Spirit's working and the Spirit's filling and the Spirit's indwelling, when you come to Christ, you have the Spirit of God living within you. Now look at Acts 1:8. Not only do we have the Holy Spirit permanently indwelling in us, we now have God's enablement. Jesus Christ promised the Holy Spirit. That's the first point. Second, the Spirit of God has now come and lives within us permanently. And the third is the Holy Spirit will come with power. Verse 8. You will receive power when the Holy Spirit has come upon you. You shall be my witnesses in Jerusalem, in Judea, in Samaria, even to the remotest part of the earth. One of the great missionary verses. In fact, it's a verse for all believers. We live our lives with an eye toward the world around us. One more turn before we get to Ephesians. Look at 1 Corinthians chapter 6. I want you to see what you are as a living, breathing Christian. 1 Corinthians chapter 6 concludes verses 19 and 20 with some terribly important information. Do you not know, says the apostle, that your body is a temple of the Holy Spirit who is in you? What does that mean? It means he resides there. But we are the temple of the Holy Spirit who is in you. He even goes further, whom you have from God. When you're operating in the power of the Spirit, you don't operate for your own glory. You're not your own. That means your goal in life is not to get what you want. You're not in life for yourself. You're not planning to go your own way. All of those self-help books tell you. You can become this person. And if you're not careful, your pride takes over. You know, you're able to pull some of that off in the flesh, but you can't take what comes with it. You can't handle the money that comes with a job that pays that well. You can't handle the prestige and responsibility. Look at how many of the professional athletes, they get into the realm of the athletic world and they can't handle the prestige and the money that comes with it. They aren't equipped, many of them. We're not our own. We've been bought with a price. So what are we supposed to do? Look at verse 20, end of the verse, 1 Corinthians 6:20. Because of this, we are to glorify God in our bodies. That's the next thing to put down. We're to glorify God in our bodies. Lord God, I'm yours. You have gifted me in ways that I wouldn't have ever expected. And I thank you. I'm here to serve you. May my service be for you, and may it be authentic, and may it bring honor to your name. I reverence your name, O God. Now, in order for the gears to be engaged, for the fuel to be used that God supplies, there must be the filling of the Spirit. Ephesians chapter 5. So turn finally, if you will, this last turn to Ephesians chapter 5, and let's spend the rest of our time here. Isn't it important to remember that we are not our own? Isn't that a healthy reminder? Someone attended a Michael W. Smith concert recently and passed along a statement that Michael made in that concert. And I love it. He said this, "God is still God and I am still not." I love that. God is still God and I am still not. So in order for me to live the life God would have me live, I need His fuel. I need His empowerment. I need Him to lubricate the gears. I need His control. So you're looking at Ephesians 5, and we'll not go through all the chapter, but begin it at verse 15. We begin with a very helpful and necessary reminder. Be careful how you walk. I would say that to every Christian. Part of the reason is you want to glorify God. So that takes care. Pay attention. Listen to His word. Come to Him in prayer. Seek His help. Furthermore, you're being watched. You and I don't think about that much. If we did, it would drive us nuts. It really would. We'd be uneasy if we knew how many people watched us. I never cease to be surprised at occasions when people walk up to me and speak to me, and I may be in a grocery store. And, you know, it's one of those late night trips, and you're not dressed like you ought to be dressed, and you think, well, nobody will be there that knows me. And I walk in, and two charter members greet me as the door opens, and I get inside, and a little girl walks up. "Hi, Pastor Swindoll." I'm like, "Hi." I'm thinking, why didn't I look a little better than this? Why? Or sometime if I'm acting up, somebody sees me. Cynthia and I did a cruise together, and she really ticked me off on the plane. And I tell you, I had sat in the plane under a fair amount of control, and finally, I lost it. Okay? So we're getting ready to get on the cruise ship, and I said to her, "Step over here a second." And so I just dressed her down. I set her straight. I got everything out of my system. And I turned around, and about 75 people coming on the cruise with us stood there and said, "This is Chuck Swindoll." Cynthia said, "Yeah, that's who that is right there. That's the real Chuck Swindoll." Be careful how you walk. Be careful what you say. But you know what should bother me more than 75 people who were shocked? If they knew me better, they wouldn't be, but were shocked that day, is that it grieved the Holy Spirit. There's no way to talk to my wife. That's not what I should have been doing. I wasn't careful how I walked or what I was saying. And so what's needed is wisdom, not as unwise, but as wise. And so that's very important, that we let wisdom take over, not just knowledge. And furthermore, when you're under His control, verse 16, you make the most of your time because the days are evil. God knows that's true. We make the most of our time. And next, we discern the will of God. So then, don't be foolish, but understand what the will of the Lord is. Now, wait a minute. How can you walk as you ought to walk? How can you be wise when you tend toward being less than wise? How can we make the most of our time? How can we understand the will of the Lord? Well, we need His empowerment, enablement. That's what the next verse is all about. Now, we've come to the place where I want you to really concentrate. Listen to me. I don't know of a more important verse in the New Testament for the Christian than Ephesians 5:18. No exaggeration. Probably no more important verse for the lost person than John 3:16. God so loved the world, He gave His only Son, that whoever believes in Him should never perish, but have everlasting life. That's for the lost person. This is the verse for the believer, because this tells you how to live an authentic empowered life. Pay close attention. It begins with a command. There are two commands in the verse. The first command, negative, is don't get drunk with wine. Now, why not? Because that's dissipation. When you're drunk with liquor, when you're drunk with alcohol, then you lose control. It isn't a picker-upper, it's a depressant. You wind up depressed and debauched, and you hate yourself, and others around you lose respect for you. Don't get drunk. Scriptures are full of commands, a command like that. But there's a positive command on the heels of that. Rather than getting drunk with wine, for that's dissipation, second command, be filled with the Spirit. I want to analyze that almost to the point of being tedious, but I want our teaching to be accurate. That's rule one when we come to the Scriptures. So allow me to point out four factors that you may or may not know up until this moment. I want you to know it before you leave today. Look closely from the last part of verse 18, be filled with the Spirit. First, it is a command. This is called the imperative mood. It is imperative. It isn't a nice option. It isn't a suggestion. It isn't a casual idea. It is a command directed to us from the Lord Himself. It's in the imperative, a straightforward command. Do this. I would even say each day of your life, it is a command to obey. If you will, every morning before your day starts, fulfill this command, obey this command, be filled with the Spirit. So, I'm to be engaged in some way. Second factor, it's a plural. Y'all, all y'all, be filled with the Spirit. Okay? It's for all y'all. It's a universal command. There's no special segment, no unique group that qualifies to be filled. If you're a believer, you get fuel in your tank. You're able to drop that thing into gear and drive. If you don't, it's your problem. It's not God's. The fuel is inside, remember. You're engaging the gears. So it's plural for all of us. Look at the third factor. It's passive. It's called the passive voice. Be filled. Be filled. One of the translations renders it well. Let the Holy Spirit fill you. So I take it that when we begin our day, this is what I do and have done for years. Lord, I am yours and I place myself at your disposal. I ask you to move through me and to work through me and to do your work because of me. Carry it out on this earth through my vocal cords, through my hands, my feet, my life. I even wrote out a prayer years ago. This is the way it went. I am in the process, Lord, of fulfilling your will. Fill me with your Spirit. I want to glorify your name. I belong to you. I pledge my allegiance to you today. Enable me in my walk to have the discernment to walk in obedience, not disobedience. To sense wrong when I encounter it and stay away from it. Keep me strong when temptations come. Guard my tongue from saying the wrong thing or saying too much or speaking too quickly. Enable me to restrain outbursts of anger. Lord, help me in my walk. Fill me with your Spirit. Take my eyes, my tongue, my emotions, my will, and use me, Lord, because I want to be under your control all through this day. Now, it's passive in the sense that I can't fill myself. I'm relying on Him to fill me, which is the reason for the prayer. Lord, you take over. Fill my life today. Take charge. I have some tough decisions I need to make. May your Spirit work through me in making those decisions. I have some relationships that are strained. May your Spirit guide me as I try my best by your strength to work through those broken and strained relationships. Now, fourth, it's in the present tense. So that says, keep on doing it continually, be filled frequently, habitually, regularly. It isn't a once for all, as I said earlier, a super high experience never to be reached again. This is dropping the gear in drive and staying there. Continually moving under the power and the authority and the control of the Holy Spirit. I was facing a very difficult task not too long ago. I remember driving in my truck to the destination where I'd be dealing with this, and I prayed on the way. I prayed out loud, no radio, no music. It was quiet inside the cab. I said, Lord, I'm not sure what I'm going to encounter, and without your help, I'll be in way over my head. Take over. Fill me with your words. Give me the right response. Hold back any reaction that would be inappropriate. Let me speak with wisdom and with grace. Let me be your voice in this situation. I prayed something like that. That is because it's in the present tense, and I knew regardless of the day or the time, it was time to put her in gear. If you drive a stick shift, then you know what I mean. You are forever putting in the clutch and putting it in another gear, putting in the clutch and dropping it in another gear. That's like the filling of the Spirit. So you may be right now saying, Lord, I want to be filled by you. I want to be used by you. 2 hours from now, you may need to pray that again. Lord, we want to stay on speaking terms, and I want to serve you, and I want to speak for you. Speaking of that, let's look at the results, and there are four of them right here in the same passage. Wonderful thing about the Bible, if you read it closely enough, you'll see that it answers many of its own questions. Like a question is, what will be the result of being filled with the Spirit? What happens when I pray that kind of prayer, and the Lord hears it, and the Lord completes it, answers it, yes. What does he do? Well, the first thing that occurs is that the Spirit's filling affects my speaking. We are on speaking terms with our brothers and sisters when we are filled with the Spirit. Here's the second result. The Spirit's filling gives me a melodious heart. A melodious heart. By the way, a melodious heart is never a grumbling heart. Never a grumbling heart. Which brings us to the third. Look at verse 20. Always giving thanks. It's another result. The Spirit's filling makes us thankful. You're giving thanks in the name of the Lord Jesus Christ to God, even the Father. And there's another. There's a fourth. And be subject to one another in the fear of Christ. Mutual submission. Remember the first word. Mutual submission.
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1: In Acts chapter 3, we read of Peter and John who were going up to the temple at the ninth hour, and then this phrase, the hour of prayer. The Apostle Paul tells us that we should pray without ceasing. So whether there is a specific time, but Christians should be praying at all times. Heidi Taves comes to sing, "Tis the blessed hour of prayer."

The Bible has the answer. You provide the questions, and we search God's holy word, the Bible, in order to find the answers. Question number one, who is Jeshurun? Isaiah chapter 44 and verse 2. That verse says, "Thus says the Lord, who made you and formed you from the womb, who will help you? Do not fear, O Jacob, my servant, and you, Jeshurun, whom I have chosen." Jeshurun is a synonym or a poetic name for Jacob and Israel. And it is a testament, this name, that God is able to make the crooked straight. Jacob means deceiver or supplanter, one who grabs the heel. Jeshurun is taken from words of Hebrew which mean upright, straight, blessed one. And as one remarked, Jeshurun is God's grace on display, that God is able to refer to a man such as Jacob in one breath, that he is able to call him by his right and proper birth name, and then go on and in the next phrase, according to the rules of Hebrew poetry, to refer to him as straight, blessed, and upright. We also find three times in Deuteronomy chapters 32 and 33 this very name used, and especially I direct your attention to Deuteronomy chapter 33 and verses 26 and 27, where we read, "There is none like the God of Jeshurun, who rides the heavens to your help, and through the skies in his majesty. The eternal God is a dwelling place, and underneath are the everlasting arms. And he drove out the enemy from before you and said, destroy." The God of Jeshurun, the God of Jacob, the God of Israel, he is the one who is able to take a Jacob and to make him straight and upright and to pour blessing into him. And that same God is able to do the very same thing in lives yet today. Question number two. 1 John chapter 3, verse 18. "May I not say to my children, grandchildren, and great-grandchildren that I love them?" Let's read that verse, 1 John chapter 3 and verse 18. "Little children, let us not love with word or with tongue, but in deed and truth." Let us not love with word or with tongue, but in deed and truth. And so this mother, grandmother, and great-grandmother asks the question, well, if that be so, may I not verbally express my love for my children, my grandchildren, my great-grandchildren? Absolutely, you are. We need to understand that this instruction comes to us through words, and we would be ever so poor if we did not have the ability to communicate with words. However, sometimes words utterly and completely lose their meaning because of what actions accompany those words. And so read this verse, "Little children, let us love not with word or with tongue alone," or word or tongue only, "but also in deed and truth." How sad it is, a comment, that the two do not always go together. The words and the action, the word and the deed, the truth of the expression. Sometimes it's a flippant, "Oh, I love you, of course I love you," but it is not followed through with the actions. And so John here, he is speaking of love, rich, true love, all through this first letter of his. And here he brings it out. And so, yes, express your love, say it, declare it, but let it not be simply that alone, and I'm sure it is not,
but let it also be expressed in deed and in truth, even as John exhorts us here. Thank you for these questions. If you have a question, send it to us. Our mailing address is Faith to Live By, Box 426, Winnipeg, Manitoba, R3C2H6. Tim Sturby sings Sitting at the Feet of Jesus, and that is followed by Ruth and Matt, Hiding in Thee.

The Faith to Live By musicians are pleased to announce a brand new CD of 13 songs under the title Joy Comes in the Morning. The title track, Joy Comes in the Morning, is sung by the male quartet. We also have the ladies' trio singing We Praise Thee, O God, Our Redeemer. Heidi and Rick team up to sing Until Then. The full group sing both Shelter Me and The Lord Bless You and Keep You, a great favorite of mine. Rick also sings He's Been Faithful. Joy comes in the morning indeed. And we would like to put a copy of this brand new 13-song CD into your hands as quickly as possible. Ask for your copy when you write this week to Faith to Live By, Box 426, Winnipeg, Manitoba, R3C2H6, or call us toll-free 1-833-367-3852. Also, our website, faithtoliveby.ca, has a means of you requesting a CD to be sent to you by Canada Post, or you can there download immediately and at no charge the audio files of this CD as well as many previous CDs. And let me underscore that the CD as well as the audio files from the website are all completely at no charge to you whatsoever.

for us, who is against us? And indeed, God cares for His own. We find ourselves in Luke chapter 12, and we come to verse 22, and we will move down to verse 34, where Jesus says, "Where your treasure is, there your heart will be also." We're dealing with matters of the heart. And where is your heart, friend? Where is your heart this very day? And where will your heart be in eternity? For what you choose now determines where you will be in eternity. But let's go to Luke chapter 12 and verse 22 and hear the words which he addressed specifically to his disciples. And he said to his disciples, we read, "For this reason I say to you, do not worry about your life." Now we must ask the question, should we not know what comes before? What is this reason that Jesus gives to us? Jesus had just given the parable of the foolish man who said to his soul after his fields had a marvelous harvest and his barns were so full that he had to tear them down and in fact build greater barns. He says to his soul, "Soul, you have much laid up for a very long time. Take your ease." And Jesus said the man was an utter fool, for that night his soul was required of him. And Jesus now turns to his disciples as he comes off of this parable of instruction, rich instruction indeed. "For this reason, I say to you, do not worry about your life, as to what you will eat, nor for the body, as to what you will put on." Life is more than food, and the body more than clothing. Oh, how we fuss about the latest fashion, and how we fuss about getting enough food to eat. And it's only right and proper. God gave us an appetite. We should not abuse it. And He gave to us, He was the first costumer, He was the first one to provide clothes after Adam and Eve foolishly attempted to cover their nakedness with just a bit of leaves. God was the one who came and provided those clothing. So clothes are not wrong, and food is not wrong. But to so set our hearts upon them and to be absolutely consumed that is what life is all about, Jesus is saying, forget it. Jesus goes on to say, "Consider the ravens, for they neither sow nor reap. They have no storeroom nor barn, and yet God feeds them." And Jesus adds something. "How much more valuable you are than the birds." You are of great value before the Lord. If God takes care of them, do you not think that He will take care also of you? "And which of you, by worrying, can add a single hour to his life's span? If then you cannot do even a very little thing, why do you worry about other matters?" Jesus goes on. He goes from the birds. He goes to the grass. He goes to that which grows up from the ground. "Consider the lilies, how they grow. They neither toil nor spin. But I tell you, not even Solomon in all his glory clothed himself like one of these." The splendor of Solomon's apparel was great indeed. But Jesus is saying, the splendor of the field which you see round about you surpasses that. "If God so clothes the grass in the field, which is alive today and tomorrow is thrown into the furnace, how much more," there it is again, "how much more will He clothe and care for you, you men of
little faith. You men of little perception, little insight into how that God

actually works. And do not seek what you will eat and what you will drink, and do not keep worrying, for all these things the nations of the world eagerly seek. But your Father knows that you need these things. He knows. But seek His kingdom. Seek His kingdom, Jesus says, and these things will be added to you. Now it comes again. Do not be afraid, little flock, for your Father has chosen gladly to give you the kingdom. Sell your possessions and give to charity. Make yourselves money belts which do not wear out, an unfailing treasure in heaven where no thief comes near nor moth destroys. And Jesus concludes this section, for where your treasure is, there your heart will be also. Where is your treasure? Where is your treasure? For Jesus says, there you will find your heart. The two naturally go together. Is it in the things of God, or is it in the things of this world? Is it in the pursuit of those things which perish, or is it in the pursuit of those things which last for all eternity? The turning point comes at the cross of Jesus Christ. And if you haven't been to the cross, then you are still absolutely enamored with the things of this world. I would bid you to come to the cross of Jesus Christ and there hear Him say, "It is finished." And let His forgiveness come into your heart and set your mind, set your heart upon the things of God.

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1: Hi, I'm Dr. John Neufeld, and you're listening to Back to the Bible, Canada's Bible Minute. Genesis 25, verse 23. And the Lord said to her, two nations are in your womb, and two peoples from within you shall be divided. The one shall be stronger than the other. The older shall serve the younger. Rebecca received surprising news from God. She and Isaac were to have twins. While that was a jolt, the greater shock concerned their future. The older Esau would serve his younger twin Jacob, and there would be tension between them. God's prophecy turned custom and culture upside down. In the eyes of society, Esau was supposed to be prominent. But the purposes of God are not bound by our expectations. God is never capricious, but neither is he ruled by human norms. In all of creation, God's purposes prevail. Listen to Back to the Bible Canada each weekday on this station, or you can also find us online at backtothebible.ca.
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1: 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I'm Brother John, your host. 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
1: Here are the wise carvers to sing, "I never had to trust you."

Tonight I would like to share a poem with you, written by my friend Ruth Ham, taken from her series Faith Expressions with House of Ruth Publishing in Cochrane, Alberta. The title of the poem, God Will Bring You Through, based on the scripture found in Hebrews chapter 15, verses 5b and 6. The poem, God Will Bring You Through. When you're going through a battle, attacked from every side, it feels like you are surrounded, and you'd like to run and hide. Just lift your head up higher, draw close to your Father's side. He said he'd never leave you, that every step he'd guide. This is the time to remind yourself of the times he saw you through, when he comforted your broken heart, when you didn't know what to do. Don't focus on hurtful words and deeds, or replay them in your mind. If you bless the one who hurt you, an amazing thing you'll find. Stones that were meant to hurt you can be stepping stones to climb, to take you to new places and bring promotion in its time. They'll help to strengthen your footing and build character that's strong. So just leave the rest to Jesus. He's able to right the wrong. The Down East Boys take us to the break as they sing, Jesus, Have Mercy on Me. We will be back. Don't go away.

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1: We're back with the second half of our program tonight. We begin with a song by the Wisnants titled, "The Past is a Promise."

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That was the Tally Trio, Jesus. Here are the Ball Brothers.

0: What a great song by Barry Roland and Deliverance. So I'll Just Tell Jesus About You.
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0: There's a lot we share in our community, our hopes and dreams, our pride and joy, and sometimes our sadness. 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
7: 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And I'd like to say thank you so much from the bottom of my heart to our dear friend, Brother John, as host of Night Watch on CKSW 570 Swift Current and CJSN 1490 Shonovan.

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This segment of Night Watch is brought to you through the courtesy of Casey's Dining Room, 245 Central Avenue North, Swift Current. 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And now the Dole family sing, Hold On to Jesus.

whenever, wherever, whatever. What a great song of dedication by a group known as Cross for Crowns. Coming out now is a great song by the J. Stone Singers. Its title, For What His Love Denies.

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It seems we've run out of time for this evening. 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Thanks for listening. Until next time, I'm Brother John. Good night.

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Seriously, man, don't drop it. Because I just bought it. You're going to be hanging around here while you want to watch my jacket? Oh, thanks, man. I'm going to be out here dancing.

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2: Good morning. This is Kirsty Hansen back with the 5-day forecast. This morning we're looking at a mix of sun and clouds with a high of 28 and a low of 17 later on. Tomorrow and Saturday we'll see sunshine and highs around 32. On Sunday and Monday, sun and clouds with highs from 25 to 29. 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
4: Good morning. This is Kirsty Hansen back with the 5-day forecast. This morning we're looking at a mix of sun and clouds with a high of 28 and a low of 17 later on. Tomorrow and Saturday we'll see sunshine and highs around 32. On Sunday and Monday, sun and clouds with highs from 25 to 29. 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
2: Good morning. This is Kirsty Hansen back with the 5-day forecast. This morning we're looking at a mix of sun and clouds with a high of 28 and a low of 17 later on. Tomorrow and Saturday we'll see sunshine and highs around 32. On Sunday and Monday, sun and clouds with highs from 25 to 29. 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
4: Good morning. This is Kirsty Hansen back with the 5-day forecast. This morning we're looking at a mix of sun and clouds with a high of 28 and a low of 17 later on. Tomorrow and Saturday we'll see sunshine and highs around 32. On Sunday and Monday, sun and clouds with highs from 25 to 29. 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
3: Good morning. This is Kirsty Hansen back with the 5-day forecast. This morning we're looking at a mix of sun and clouds with a high of 28 and a low of 17 later on. Tomorrow and Saturday we'll see sunshine and highs around 32. On Sunday and Monday, sun and clouds with highs from 25 to 29. 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
3: Good morning. This is Kirsty Hansen back with the 5-day forecast. This morning we're looking at a mix of sun and clouds with a high of 28 and a low of 17 later on. Tomorrow and Saturday we'll see sunshine and highs around 32. On Sunday and Monday, sun and clouds with highs from 25 to 29. 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

out the garage on a Saturday morning? 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

getting to the housework on a Saturday? 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
2: Good morning. This is Kirsty Hansen back with the 5-day forecast. This morning we're looking at a mix of sun and clouds with a high of 28 and a low of 17 later on. Tomorrow and Saturday we'll see sunshine and highs around 32. On Sunday and Monday, sun and clouds with highs from 25 to 29. 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
4: Good morning. This is Kirsty Hansen back with the 5-day forecast. This morning we're looking at a mix of sun and clouds with a high of 28 and a low of 17 later on. Tomorrow and Saturday we'll see sunshine and highs around 32. On Sunday and Monday,

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2: Good morning. This is Kirsty Hansen back with the 5-day forecast. This morning we're looking at a mix of sun and clouds with a high of 28 and a low of 17 later on. Tomorrow and Saturday we'll see sunshine and highs around 32. On Sunday and Monday, sun and clouds with highs from 25 to 29. 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
3: Good morning. This is Kirsty Hansen back with the 5-day forecast. This morning we're looking at a mix of sun and clouds with a high of 28 and a low of 17 later on. Tomorrow and Saturday we'll see sunshine and highs around 32. On Sunday and Monday, sun and clouds with highs from 25 to 29. 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
2: Good morning. This is Kirsty Hansen back with the 5-day forecast. This morning we're looking at a mix of sun and clouds with a high of 28 and a low of 17 later on. Tomorrow and Saturday we'll see sunshine and highs around 32. On Sunday and Monday, sun and clouds with highs from 25 to 29. 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
3: Good morning. This is Kirsty Hansen back with the 5-day forecast. This morning we're looking at a mix of sun and clouds with a high of 28 and a low of 17 later on. Tomorrow and Saturday we'll see sunshine and highs around 32. On Sunday and Monday, sun and clouds with highs from 25 to 29. 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

0: Jordan Davis, I Ain't Saying, on Country 94.1, Country 1490. Good morning, it is Chris along with you, 6:09 in the morning show right now. Thanks for tuning in with me today. 16 degrees in Swift Current is where we're currently sitting right now. Shauneman sitting at 15. Highs today of 28 degrees. Fog patches out a little bit this morning as well, too. So just be careful if you're out in the highway and you notice some of that. But that should dissipate, and we'll get, as mentioned, a high of 28 degrees. That Humidex at 35 today. The humidity is at 100%, so it's gonna feel sticky and hot out today. But a beautiful day is expected. Down to 16 tonight. Friday looking great too to kick off the weekend at right around that 29 degree mark in Swift Current in the Shaunavon area. Full details you can get on by checking out the Canada West Harvest Center local weather page on Swift Current online. Well, coming up a little bit later on here in the morning show, strap in. We have got people among people among people coming on by the show today. It's going to be a rotational cycle of friends we got coming by. Some of the Swift Current 57s are stopping by to talk about their upcoming alumni night, so that'll be a lot of fun. The Swift Current Library coming by as well, too. Our friends from the Legion as they get set for their 100th anniversary centennial celebration. And the U-17 softball provincial girls team is in there, too, coming on by. So, yeah, lots of folks coming by. We're going to be giving away tickets to the Clearwater Drive-In this morning as well. And then birthdays, anniversaries at 7:40. If you know someone celebrating, you know the drill, and you know how to get us the info, pass it along so we can celebrate along with you. Kane Brown is coming up around the corner.
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4: Good morning, it's Eric Adam looking at your 5-day forecast. Today, sunny, fog patches dissipating this morning with a high of 28, a humidex of 35, and a UV index of 8 or very high. Tonight, clear and a low of 16. For Friday, sunny, wind becoming south 20 kilometers an hour near noon with a high of 29 and a humidex of 33. For Saturday, a mix of sun and cloud with 40% chance of showers and a high of 31. For Sunday, sunny and a high of 29. And to start your work week off on Monday, a mix of sun and cloud with a high of 27. 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
1: That's the Rec Laws and Not Gonna Not on Country 94.1, Country 1490. It is Chris along with you here in the morning show, powered by Canadian Tire. Thank you so much for tuning in with me today. 6:20 right now as we mosey along. 15 degrees here in Swift Current and 16 in Shawnaman. So it's decent temperature outside right now. But as it warms up, is that fog or smoke, dude? Like, if you look out there...
2: I have no idea.
1: It looks like...
2: I'm hoping it's fog.
1: It looks like it's foggy out right now, but man, does it ever look like it's smoky. You might have to go outside and take a sniff, because it looks interesting out there. 28, the expected high on the day today, but yeah, the humidity is going to be 100%. She's going to be a little warm and sticky.
2: Warm and sticky.
1: What's as you can hear, joining me here in the morning show this morning, we've got Mr. Eric Adam. And how goes the battle today?
2: It goes. It's a Thursday, you know, as I say, Friday Junior.
1: Jeez.
2: But
1: I can't believe you're still running with that. I thought that was an accident that you let out.
2: No.
1: Friday Junior. Oh my. Okay.
2: I remember hearing it somewhere, and it's just stuck with me.
1: Well, wherever you heard from, you should find out and then contact them and say, "How dare you put that in my brain?"
2: Okay. I will track that person down then, I guess.
1: What's going on in the news today?
2: Let me tell ya. After the former Richmond school owner's lawyer failed to appear in court yesterday morning, the case was pushed to the afternoon, where dates were set for trial in January. It's going to be a rather cold trial.
1: Good. Good. Cold, and justice is best served that way.
2: Yes.
1: It's like you set that one up for me.
2: There you go. Pioneer Co-op officially opened its new $10 million fertilizer plant west of Swift Current on Wednesday. The new facility replaces the old fertilizer system. They had tours, they had a barbecue, and I think they raised about $600 or $700 for the Salvation Army Food Bank.
1: Very nice.
2: And residents of Stewart Valley are under a precautionary drinking water advisory due to a drop in water pressure from water main replacement work.
1: That's not so fun.
2: No, not at all. That was issued at noon on Wednesday. There's no set timeline as to when it's going to be lifted, but keep that in mind if you're listening from Stewart Valley.
1: If you're in the Stewart Valley area, yes, you may wonder why your water pressure is a little bit, pitiful. But there you go. Now you have it.
2: There you go.
1: Get those full details coming around the corner in your information update along with Mr. Adam.
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0: A classic from Mr. Dwight Yoakam, Honky Tonk Man, on Country 94.1, Country 1490. Hello and good morning. My name is Chris, along with you here in the morning show, powered by Canadian Tire. Thank you so much for tuning in with me today. Currently sitting at 15 degrees right now in Swift Current, and the fog is rocking and rolling out there. Holy macaroni, has it ever really settled in. It should dissipate as the morning rolls along, but yeah, if you are out driving this morning, you're going to notice it. 16 in Shawnaman, 28 degrees the expected high in both spots. Going to be hot out, very little wind, if any, 5 kilometers an hour right now. It's coming out of the east-northeast. So you're not going to feel much of it, but you are going to feel the heat today with 100% humidity expected on the day. Warmer weather on Friday as well, 29 and sunshine. Chance Saturday we could see a little bit of showers in there, and Friday overnight with Sunday looking great as well. Full details if you're looking for them coming up in your 5-day forecast in just a few moments time, so stay tuned for that. But this weekend, of course, always fun. It's going to be a good time for the Swift Current Stock Car Association as they get set and ready to rock and roll on race days. July 17th, 8 p.m. is race time. July 18th is at 6 p.m. And invite you to make sure you arrive early, take in the atmosphere, and get ready for what will be an absolutely fun time. We do recommend taking a DEET bath before you go out, or for lack of a better term, taking a solid soak in bug spray, because the mosquitoes are going to be out. Now, they don't like dust, so you might be a little bit of a benefit there being out at the racetrack, but regardless, they'll be out and about, so just prepare yourself for that. 5 and under are free. 6 to 14 get in for $5, 15 plus only 15 for a lot of fun and entertainment at the Swift Current Stock Car Association race days, July 17th and 18th. If you want more details, contact Mitchell at 750-6665.
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6: Good morning, it's Eric Adam taking a look at your 5-day weather forecast. Today's going to be sunny, fog patches dissipating this morning with a high of 28, a humidex of 35, and a UV index of 8 or very high. Tonight, clear and a low of 16. For Friday, sunny, wind becoming south 20 kilometers an hour near noon with a high of 29 and a humidex of 33. For Saturday, a mix of sun and cloud with a 40% chance of showers and a high of 31. For Sunday, sunny and a high of 29. And on Monday, a mix of sun and cloud with a high of plus 27. 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

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I still see her pink bow and her brown hair. She's in the big city now, but she still calls home.

0: That's Cody Johnson and Dirt Cheap on Country 94.1, Country 1490. Good morning. It is Chris along with you here in the show, powered by Canadian Tire. Appreciate you tuning in with me today. 7:10 right now as we mosey along in a fog-stricken day here in Swift Current. Whew, that fog is, that's some pea soup fog right there. She is thick. 15 in Swift, 16 in Shaunavon, hitting up to a high of 28 on the day today. And a nice one on Friday expected as well, too, before a little bit of rain potentially falling overnight through until Saturday. Full details coming up in just a few moments with your five-day forecast. 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Well, the Swift Current 57s with a big victory last night. A huge come-from-behind win, down 8-1, coming back to take it a final of 9-8 against the Energy City Cactus Rats in extra innings. So, nice to see a big turnaround and a big victory for the 57s, but they are, of course, turning things right around today and restarting against the Fort McMurray Giants. Fort Mac is going to be in town today and tomorrow night. Games being played at Mitchell Field. 6:57 is game time. You know what? The 57s are a fun team to watch this year. You're going to want to absolutely check it out at Mitchell Field if you get a chance to. The weather's going to cooperate for you as well. You're going to have great weather to watch some great baseball over the next couple of days. Now, of course, we want to send you to those games as well, too. 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We are giving you an opportunity to win yourself a pair of tickets to the Swift Current 57s game tonight. So have a look for yourself. Those tickets are being given away right now. 11 o'clock this morning is when we're going to make our final draw. So if you want to get in on that opportunity, check out our social media channels for your chance to score yourself a pair of tickets to tonight's Swift Current 57s game hosting the Fort Mac Giants.
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5: Good morning, it's Eric Adam looking at your five-day forecast. Today, sunny, fog patches dissipating this morning with a high of 28, a humidex of 35, and a UV index of 8 or very high. Tonight, clear and a low of 16. For Friday, sunny, wind becoming south 20 kilometers an hour near noon with a high of 29 and a humidex of 33. For Saturday, a mix of sun and cloud with 40% chance of showers and a high of 31. For Sunday, sunny and a high of 29. And to start your work week off on Monday, a mix of sun and cloud with a high of 27. 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

0: It's Tyler Joe Miller, little pillow talking on Country 94.1, Country 1490. Good morning. It is Chris along with you here in the morning show, powered by Canadian Tire. Temperature hasn't changed since 6 o'clock this morning, so you already know what it is. And if you haven't tuned in, it's 15, 16 in Shaunavon right now, and a highs of 28 expected. Very thick fog is kind of hovering over the city and southwest Saskatchewan right now, so there's always that to deal with as well. A little bit of everything going on. But good weather to kind of kick things off in the weekend starting tomorrow. Those details all available. Coming up in a few moments' time with your information update, Eric Adam. Colin Power is going to take you through all those details in just a moment's time. The Clearwater Drive-In back for another season. And always a good time hanging out at the Clearwater Drive-In because it's one thing to go watch a movie, but it's always that much more fun getting to watch a movie at dusk. You know, when it really pins down and you get to get the full drive-in experience, the Clearwater Drive-In is there to hook you up. And we want to do the same for you. We want to send you there to get your chance to catch some great movies that are happening at the Clearwater Drive-In. So if you would like to win a pair of passes to the Clearwater Drive-In, all you need to do is let us know what movie is playing this weekend. 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
2: I'm Eric Adam. Here's what's coming up in news. Swift Current Provincial Court saw trial dates finally set yesterday for the owner of the former Richmound School. And Pioneer Co-op is celebrating the opening of its new fertilizer plant west of Swift Current. 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
1: Good morning, I'm Eric Haddam. Swift Current Provincial Court saw trial dates finally set yesterday for the owner of the former Richmound School. Ricky Manns had his matters moved from the morning to the afternoon after his lawyer, Clinton Yarshenko, failed to appear or give instructions. In the afternoon, instructions on confirming trial dates were received from Yarshenko, and Manns will appear in person for his trial from January 5th to 8th. Pioneer Co-op is celebrating the opening of its new fertilizer plant west of Swift Current. The $10 million facility officially welcomed the public Wednesday with tours and a fundraising barbecue after opening less than a month ago. Agronomy Division Manager Darren Norlean says visitors have been impressed with the new operation.
2: Had lots of interest from producers, lots of positive output on

0: Megan Maroney with Beautiful Things on Country 94.1, Country 1490. My name is Chris. Appreciate you tuning in with me here in the morning show, powered by Canadian Tire. 7:43 right now. The fog is starting to lift a little bit, but it is still kicking around. 16 in Swift, 17 in the Shaunavon area, heading for highs of 28 degrees on the day. Get you a full five-day forecast coming up in just a few moments' time. But it is time for our favorite time of the day, time to do a little celebrating with birthdays and anniversaries. And we're starting things out with Mr. Corey Feldman, celebrating birthday number 55 today. Also celebrating 59 years old is Mr. Will Farrell, celebrating a birthday. And born on this day in 1888, listed at number 35 of the Sporting News' 100 Greatest Baseball Players of All Time. Also banned from baseball in 1920 after the good old Black Sox scandal. Shoeless Joe Jackson. All right, those are the other celebrities that are celebrating. Having a look-see at the locals, the ones that matter the most. Mark and Stacy Fair are celebrating today their third anniversary. Wishing our son and daughter-in-law a happy anniversary and blessings in the year to come. Enjoy your day with lots of love coming from Mom and Dad. Marilyn Wall celebrating a birthday today. Happy birthday, Marilyn. Wishing you a wonderful day and much happiness in the year ahead from your lady friends at the Church of the Open Bible. Briley Penner, celebrating birthday number 5 today. Happy 5th birthday, Briley. Love you so much. Hope you have the best day with love from Mom, Dad, and Emerson. And Clark Newkirk is celebrating birthday number 33. Happy birthday, Clark. Hope you have an awesome day with lots of love from Mom and Brad. And those are your local celebs celebrating. And a big congratulations goes out to our birthday of the day winner. 33 years old today, Clark Newkirk. Congratulations. You've earned yourself a gift certificate to the Pioneer Co-op Bakery. Remember, we love to celebrate our birthdays and anniversaries every Monday to Friday at 7:40. But it's tough to do so if we don't know about them. So make sure you give us a call at 306-773-0941. Text the details to us on the Full Line Ag text line or head on over to Swift Current online and click the greeting zone.
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9: Good morning, it's Eric Haddam taking a look at your five-day weather forecast. Today's going to be sunny, fog patches dissipating this morning with a high of 28, a humidex of 35, and a UV index of 8 or very high. Tonight, clear and a low of 16. For Friday, sunny, wind becoming south 20 kilometers an hour near noon with a high of 29 and a humidex of 33. For Saturday, a mix of sun and cloud with a 40% chance of showers and a high of 31. For Sunday, sunny and a high of 29. And on Monday, a mix of sun and cloud with a high of plus 27. 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

0: Love, hate, love. Owen Railing is on Country 94.1, Country 1490. Good morning. My name is Chris. Thanks for tuning in today, 7:55, as we head on into your information update in just a few moments' time. News, weather, and sports with Eric Adam and Colin Powers is coming up in just a tick. So stay tuned. Yeah, that fog is starting to lift, which is nice, but and she was thick this morning, no doubt about that. 28 degrees, the expected high on the day. So it's going to be another hot, and it's not going to be a dry heat today as the humidity is hitting high. And you know what? When that humidity is up high, the mosquitoes are going to surround you like dust surrounds pig pen from the Peanuts group. Not fun dealing with those mosquitoes these days, but it is what it is. They are up in big numbers thanks to the rain and the sun and all that jazz. But details in your 5-day forecast are coming up on the way after 8 o'clock. We have got lots of folks swinging on by. We're going to meet our newest player from the Swift Current 57s, Jake Rogensack. We're going to hear a little bit more about Jake coming up in just a bit. We're also going to be chatting with our friends from the Swift Current Library with events that are going on in there as well, and hear about things happening in Lac Pelchay. Lots going on just after the information update.
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0: It's Cameron Whitcomb and the Kingdom of Fear on Country 94.1, Country 1490. Hello and good morning. It is Chris along with you here in the morning show, powered by Canadian Tire 809 right now as we mosey along on a, well, it's a warm Thursday morning, and it kind of feels like you've already started to sweat, and we haven't even gotten that hot yet. 17 in Shaughnawan, 16 in Swift Current right now. Heading for a high of 28 degrees. Lots of sunshine in there also. More details are available by checking out the Canada West Harvest Center local weather page on Swift Current online. Well, Magic 97's Darian Folks has had a chance to chat with Candace out at Lac Pelche as they get set for all the fun and adventure that they've got going on over the next coming month.
1: Hey, it's Darian here. Joining me on the phone, Candace with Lac Pelche. Hey, Candace.
2: Good morning.
1: So, Shake the Lake is coming up this Saturday. Can you tell me what's all going to be happening?
2: Yeah, we're getting ready for that. It's our annual outdoor cabaret, and this year we have Rock Candy coming out of Saskatoon to play. Our advance tickets are actually $10 off, so they're $30, and you can buy them at PharmaSave in Swift Current or at the clubhouse out here. And then if you want to purchase a ticket at the door, you certainly can, and it's $40 at the door.
1: Awesome. Right on. And you guys have a few different events happening this summer. What else is coming up?
2: You bet. Our Color the Lake Run is happening on August 8th, and that's an annual event. It's quite popular out here. It's a 5K family fun run. And then we're adding a beach party this year. So at 4 o'clock, you can head on down to the South Beach, and we have some live music and beer gardens.
1: Well, that sounds like a lot of fun, and thanks for taking the time today to chat.
2: You bet. Thanks.
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10: Good morning, it's Eric Adam looking at your 5-day forecast. Today, sunny, fog patches dissipating this morning with a high of 28, a humidex of 35, and a UV index of 8 or very high. Tonight, clear and a low of 16. For Friday, sunny, wind becoming south 20 kilometers an hour near noon with a high of 29 and a humidex of 33. For Saturday, a mix of sun and cloud with 40% chance of showers and a high of 31. For Sunday, sunny and a high of 29. And to start your work week off on Monday, a mix of sun and cloud with a high of 27. 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

0: That's Tennille Towns and Somebody's Daughter on Country 94.1, Country 1490. Good morning. It is Chris along with you here in the morning show, powered by Canadian Tire. Appreciate you tuning in with me today, 8:23 right now, as we mosey right along on a fine day here in Swift Current. Going to be a high of 28 degrees today here in Swift and in the Shaunavon area as well. It's going to be warm in the southwest, no doubt about that. Friday looking the same, 29 is the expected high on Friday, heading into the weekend with possibly some rain Friday night into Saturday. But those details all be available at the bottom of the hour. Your information update is coming up in just a few moments' time. Well, the Swift Current 57s are in the present midst of a six-game homestand with a big win yesterday against the Energy City Cactus Rats, and then playing host to the Fort Mac Giants tonight. Lots going on in the Swift Current 57s world, and every Tuesday and Thursday we have an opportunity to meet another member of the team. And in this particular case, that member is Jake Rogan Sack. So let's hear a little bit more about Jake.
1: Play ball. Now stepping up to the plate, meet today's Swift Current 57's player of the day.
2: I am Jake Rogan Sack, and I'm from Wainwright, Alberta.
3: Okay, what position do you play?
2: I'm an infielder, mostly around second base and first base.
3: Okay, so what's your walk-up song going to be this
2: year? My walk-up song is Rose Tattoo.
3: All right, that's a good song. Where'd you go to college?
2: I'm in Edmonton. I go to Nate and I take plumbing.
3: All right. So this is your first year in the WCBL?
2: Yes, it is.
3: All right. And why did you want to play for Swift Current this summer?
2: I heard it's a good community, small town, and I have a buddy coming as well. So it's kind of nice to be with a buddy here too, but I'm excited to play for the community and have fun.
3: And obviously, being from Alberta, you know a fair bit about Swift Current already?
2: Yeah, a little bit. Yeah, I know it's a smaller city, smaller than Edmonton, which I like. And yeah, I'm excited to get going.
3: Any personal goals for this summer?
2: Mostly just to have fun, create memories, new relationships with the team, coaches, and around the community as well.
3: And what are your future ambitions in baseball?
2: Hopefully play as long as I can. Yeah, just keep going.
3: Yeah. How long have you been playing baseball? What age did you start?
2: I probably started around 8 years old, and now I'm 22. So,
3: what's your best memory from playing baseball at a young age?
2: Probably playing in Lloydminster that year. We were a really, really close team. We got to go to Westerns, and my dad was also a coach there, too, so that was just a good year for me.
3: Who's your favorite baseball player and team?
2: Team will be the Toronto Blue Jays. favorite player is Bryce Harper.
3: All right. What's your favorite baseball movie?
2: Ooh, movie? Probably 42.
3: All right. And what's your favorite pregame meal?
2: Ooh. I like just chicken Alfredo, usually.
3: All right. Anything else you'd like to add?
2: No. Go Swift Current.
3: All right, perfect. Good luck this summer.
2: Thank you.
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5: I'm Eric Adam. Here's what's coming up in news. Swift Current Provincial Court saw trial dates finally set yesterday for the owner of the former Richmount School. And Pioneer Co-op is celebrating the opening of its new fertilizer plant west of Swift Current. 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

0: Morgan Griffiths and Just Being Me is on Country 94.1, Country 1490. My name is Chris. Appreciate you tuning in with me here in the morning show, powered by Canadian Tire. Thank you so much for joining me today. And a big congratulations is going out to Leanne Cote. Congrats, Leanne. You were the winner of our pair of passes to the Clearwater Drive. And she texted in on the Full Line Ag text line with the correct weekend movie that's airing this weekend. Supergirl is going to be at the drive-in. You can, of course, get all the details that you're looking for this weekend's movie and all the upcoming movies that are happening in July and August as well, too, by checking out their site, www.clearwaterdrivein.com. Have a look-see for yourself and see what movies are playing, and tune in next week for more opportunities to win yourself a pair of passes to the Clearwater Drive-In. Coming up after 9 o'clock, we got a lot going on. It's going to be a busy one. We are going to be chatting along with our friends from the Swift Current Legion. They have their 100th anniversary of the Centennial coming up this Saturday. It's going to be a big celebration happening here in Swift. We're excited to be able to tell you all about it and all the different events that are going to be taking place. So we will be bringing Mr. John Griffin in, chatting along with him. The U-17 girls softball provincial team is also going to be swinging by the show. We'll chat with them as well. And we're going to dissect a little bit of yesterday's question of the day. All that coming up just after 9.
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1: Excellent. I know those ones sell out quick, but I know you're also stocking up for those. So make sure to swing down for that. And speaking of swinging down, you have some expanded hours this weekend to accommodate Boomtown Days.
2: Yes, so we will be open regular hours all week, but we'll also be open on Sunday from 11 to 4.
1: 11 to 4 on Sunday as well. Make sure to swing on down, grab some grab and go, whether it's a sandwich or a fruit cup, ham and cheese rolls. They got them all ready for you, so you can come down and see what makes them such a great local favorite.
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5: Good morning, it's Eric Adam looking at your 5-day forecast. Today, sunny, fog patches dissipating this morning with a high of 28, a humidex of 35, and a UV index of 8 or very high. Tonight, clear and a low of 16. For Friday, sunny, wind becoming south 20 kilometers an hour near noon with a high of 29 and a humidex of 33. For Saturday, a mix of sun and cloud with 40% chance of showers and a high of 31. For Sunday, sunny and a high of 29. And to start your work week off on Monday, a mix of sun and cloud with a high of 27. 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

0: Tay Bay's latest That's Gonna Leave a Memory is on Country 94.1, Country 1490. Hello and good morning. It's Chris, keeping it moving along here in the morning show, powered by Canadian Tire. We are slowly going to be getting to some sunshine on the day today. It will happen at some point. We're not there yet, though, but it's definitely warm already with the cloud coverage and the fog in there, too. 17 in Swift Current, 20 in Shawnaman, 28 the expected high on the day before the sunshine really truly kicks in. That UV index at 8 or very high. So if you're spending time outside on the day today, she's going to be a little toasty warm. So just make sure you are dressed appropriately and you're trying your best to not get burned, because unfortunately when it's this hot outside, it's just something that can very easily transpire if you're not watching and being careful. All right, our question of the day. We have been posing questions of the day every Monday through Friday at about 4 p.m. on our social channels. And our question of the day yesterday was, what's the first thing that you do after work? We wanted to know. We got a couple of responses on there. That change my clothes is a big one, and I think if you have to dress in anything that isn't, you know, shorts and t-shirt or something nice and comfy and relaxing, you know, maybe your job is you test out beds and have a good sleep. You know, maybe you're just in your PJs when you get back home, but one way or the other, most people probably sitting on that fence right there, changing clothes when they get home. Or have a snack was another response that we got, having a snack first thing when you get home after you are done work. That's usually what mine is, although the first thing I usually do is answer about 500 questions from children that are asking all the same questions they already asked their mother and didn't get the answer that they wanted. But regardless of that, that's right around that time. I probably do all of those things collectively at the same time, between eating a snack, changing clothes, and answering questions. But no matter what, it's always a nice feeling to walk in and just get into something a little bit comfortable, that's for sure. Our next question of the day is coming up this afternoon, so check out our social channels for your next chance to answer the question of the day.
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8: Good morning, it's Eric Haddam taking a look at your five-day weather forecast. Today's going to be sunny, fog patches dissipating this morning with a high of 28, a humidex of 35, and a UV index of 8 or very high. Tonight, clear and a low of 16. For Friday, sunny, wind becoming south 20 kilometers an hour near noon with a high of 29 and a humidex of 33. For Saturday, a mix of sun and cloud with a 40% chance of showers and a high of 31. For Sunday, sunny and a high of 29. and on Monday, a mix of sun and cloud with a high of plus 27. 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
3: Good morning, it's Eric Haddam looking at your five-day forecast. Today, sunny, fog patches dissipating this morning with a high of 28, a humidex of 35, and a UV index of 8 or very high. Tonight, clear and a low of 16. For Friday, sunny, wind becoming south 20 kilometers an hour near noon with a high of 29 and a humidex of 33. For Saturday, a mix of sun and cloud with 40% chance of showers and a high of 31. For Sunday, sunny and a high of 29. And to start your work week off on Monday, a mix of sun and cloud with a high of 27. 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
6: Good morning, it's Eric Adam taking a look at your five-day weather forecast. Today is going to be sunny, fog patches dissipating this morning with a high of 28, a humidex of 35, and a UV index of 8 or very high. Tonight, clear and a low of 16. For Friday, sunny, wind becoming south 20 kilometers an hour near noon with a high of 29 and a humidex of 33. For Saturday, a mix of sun and cloud with a 40% chance of showers and a high of 31. For Sunday, sunny and a high of 29. And on Monday, a mix of sun and cloud with a high of plus 27. 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
1: And I would be over me too on Country 94.1, Country 1490. It is Chris along with you here in the morning show, powered by Canadian Tire. Thank you so much for tuning in with me today. 10:50 and that much closer to your information update, news, weather, and sports with Eric Adam and Colin Powers is coming up in just a few moments. Joining us this morning in the Country 94.1 Country 1490 morning show, from the Swift Current 57's, Lucas Silk is along with us. Good morning.
2: Hey, Chris. How's it going?
1: Excellent. How about yourself today?
2: Doing well. Happy to be here.
1: Absolutely. So, Lucas, let's talk about it. The 57's, of course, in the midst of game number 3 tonight in their 6-game homestand. And it's a special one tonight as well.
2: Yeah, that's right. Tonight, we'll be inducting our first Hall of Honor inductee onto the wall on the side of the clubhouse tonight.
1: That's pretty amazing. Alumni Night, would it be known as, I guess?
2: Alumni Night would be the proper name, yeah.
1: Fantastic. So this is a big deal. It was a really cool thing to kind of see this start to get developed last year. And now being able to induct somebody onto that wall. So who's going to be inducted, or is that a surprise?
2: No, it's not a surprise. His name's Harv Nybo, a local man here from Swift Current, and was a big part of the 57's community. Helped out over the years lots of different ways. And we kind of want young players and fans that walk through Mitchell Field to look up, see those names on the wall, and understand they're kind of part of something much bigger than just a baseball game, you know?
1: Absolutely. I think it's a fantastic idea. You know, anytime you go, we'll use the Swift Current Broncos as a great example. When you walk in there, you see, you know, their inductees into their Hall of Fame.
2: Yeah.
1: So having that for the Swift Current 57's, I think, is absolutely the right thing, and a great thing to have now finally being put up there for the alumni tonight.
2: Absolutely, yeah.
1: So, you know, this evening, of course, they're going to be taking on the Fort Mac Giants, will there be, will it be up there? Will there be a presentation of sorts?
2: Yeah, so the whole Nybo family is going to be there, accepting the honor on his behalf. But we also invite any other alumni that has helped over the years, has played on the team before the name switch, any time to come on down tonight. It's going to be alumni night. It's going to be fun. Just come on down.
1: Absolutely. And there are a lot, you know, whether it is people that have volunteered with them, whether it's someone that, you know, has cut the grass before, you know, and there's countless players here in the community that have played for the 57s, whether it be for one season or 10 seasons.
2: That's right. Yeah.
1: There's loads here. So wonderful to see everybody out and invite everybody out to alumni night. Anything else you wanted to add, Lucas?
2: No, just thanks for having me.
1: Perfect. We appreciate you coming on by the show and look forward to alumni night tonight.
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4: I'm Eric Adam. Here's what's coming up in news. Pioneer Co-op officially opened its new $10 million fertilizer plant west of Swift Current on Wednesday. And a precautionary drinking water advisory is now in effect for part of Stewart Valley. 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
5: The British apologist and writer G.K. Chesterton once observed that men sometimes do bad things from good motives, and sometimes they do good things from bad motives. The thought I would add is this: really doesn't matter either way, because the Bible says God causes all things to work together for good. God is not surprised by men's actions or motives. He's bigger than them both. Once, when the Apostle Paul was in prison, some men took advantage of his absence by trying to gain notoriety for themselves as preachers. Paul said he didn't care about their motives as long as the gospel was being preached. This is David Jeremiah encouraging you to get on the road to new life. 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
5: Good morning, it's Eric Haddam looking at your five-day forecast. Today, sunny, fog patches dissipating this morning with a high of 28, a humidex of 35, and a UV index of 8 or very high. Tonight, clear and a low of 16. For Friday, sunny, wind becoming south 20 kilometers an hour near noon with a high of 29 and a humidex of 33. For Saturday, a mix of sun and cloud with 40% chance of showers and a high of 31. For Sunday, sunny and a high of 29. And to start your work week off on Monday, a mix of sun and cloud with a high of 27. 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
1: At 70 and Country 1490 with myself, Kara Garcia. Hope you're having a wonderful Thursday so far. We are getting ready again to buy, sell, and trade. And the phone lines are open. 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And we'll make sure to get you and your items on the air this morning. 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I'm sure we do. Always a busy text line. Let's start off here. We have for sale an NH number 56 side delivery rake, also a 6-foot pull behind rotary mower. If interested, the contact number 306-774-6610. Again, that's 306-774-6610. Next, we got someone looking for a 930 John Deere rigid frame header. 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

0: And we got someone looking to buy old advertising signs, clocks, thermometers, also old service station gas pumps and oil and grease cans, and they're paying cash. The contact number I got too here, 306-778-1231 or 306-294-7001. 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Good morning, you're on Trading Post.
1: Good morning, how are you doing today?
0: Good, how are you?
1: Doing good. I'm looking for some G235-70R15-inch tires. They're not a lot of them around anymore, but I need a bigger 15-inch tire for an older Hafton. So if anyone's got one, please give me a call or a bunch of them at 306-741-2300.
0: Perfect. Okay, so if anyone can help you out with those tires, again, that contact number was 306-741-2300.
1: Thank you very much.
0: Thank you. Have a great day.
1: Bye.
0: Bye.
1: Sure, you.
0: All right. 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We have two window air conditioners for sale. The contact number, 306-750-3372. 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Good morning. You're on Trading Post.
2: Hello. Good morning. This is Spring Lake Colony. 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It's unbaked, $12 a pie.
0: Okay, so again, anyone interested in those Saskatoon berry pies, again, those numbers, 306-627-3324 or 627-3326, and it's extension 322.
2: Okay, thank you very much.
0: Thank you. Have a good day.
2: You too.
0: Bye.
2: Bye.
0: Bye. All right, next, what do we got here? We have someone that has a window fan and three desk fans for sale. For pictures and information, you can text 306-741-1625. That's 306-741-1625. We got someone looking for a mower deck for a 400 John Deere. If you can help them out, give them a call or text 306-945-7605. Again, that's 306-945-7605. Good morning. You're on Trading Post.
3: Yeah, good morning. I'm looking for a side delivery rake, Massey Ferguson, model 36. And if I can't find that, I would try for a New Holland 256. Please call 306-648-8022.
0: All right. So if anyone can help you out, again, that contact number is 306-648-8022.
3: Thank you.
0: Thank you. Have a good day.
3: Yeah, you too. Bye-bye.
0: Bye. All right. Oh, we got another call coming in here. Good morning, you're on Trading Post.
4: Oh, good morning. We still have a New Holland 664 round baler for sale.
0: Okay.
4: And good, it was in good working order.
0: Okay.
4: Okay. Phone 306-268-4247.
0: Okay, so again, anyone interested, again, that New Holland 664 at Round Baylor. Again, that contact number, it was 306-268-4247.
4: Yeah, that's right.
0: Perfect. Yeah. Thank you so much for calling this morning. Have a great day.
4: Thank you. You too. Bye-bye.
0: Bye. Good morning. You're on Trading Post.
5: Good morning. Yes, I'm looking for some tires. They're 215 by 50 or 55 16s.
0: Okay.
5: And they can give me a call at 315-1271.
0: All right, so again, you're looking for some tires. You said 215 and then either 50 or 55, 16. And that contact number is 306-315-1271.
5: Yes, thank you, and have a good day.
0: You have a great day, too. Thank you. Bye.
5: Thank you. Bye.
0: Good morning. You're on Trading Post.
6: Good morning. Hey, I'm looking to sell my Wishick tandem disc. 26 feet wide, 2013, very good condition, asking $75,000. 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And if anybody's looking for some, give me a call, 796-7809.
0: Perfect. All right. So for any of those items, again, that contact number is 306-796-7809.
6: Perfect. Thank you.
0: Thank you. Have a great day.
6: You too.
0: Bye. All right. We're going to take our first commercial break here on Trading Post, but don't go anywhere because we're going to be right back.
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0: 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I am Tara here with you. Hope you are having a wonderful Thursday. We're having a great time here on Trading Post. And again, the number to call or text if you have something to buy, sell, or trade, 306-778-3247. Let us head on back to the text line and see what we got there. We had a few new texts come in. We got someone looking to buy any AMC MCZ8 engine. 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Contact number 306-750-0309. Again, that's 306-750-0309. And next for sale, we got a 2012 John Deere Gator 825cc, three-cylinder in good shape. $7,500 is what they're asking, and you can call or text 306-493-7151. That's 306-493-7151. Good morning. You're on Trading Post.
11: Morning, how are you?
0: Good. How are you?
11: Good. I've got a Dagelman dozer blade for sale that fits a versatile 4x4 tractor, a 256 Rockermatic rock picker. 306-478-7364.
0: All right, so anyone interested in either of those items, again, that contact number 306-478-7364.
11: Thank you very much.
0: You're welcome. Have a great day.
11: You too.
0: Bye. Good morning. You're on Trading Post.
12: Good morning. We have for sale a 9400 Bell receiver with the remote and also an 18-inch Samsung TV with the remote also. Call 778-2003.
0: Perfect. Okay, so again, that was a 9400 Bell receiver with remote, and then you said a TV with the remote as well. And again, that contact number 306-778-2003.
12: Correct.
0: Perfect. Thank you so much for calling. You have a great day.
12: And you too. Thank you.
0: Bye. Bye-bye. Good morning. You're on Trading Post.
13: Yeah, good morning. I've got an older Amir round baler. It's a 605G. They can call or text at 741-6925 for more information.
0: All right, so again, anyone interested in that round baler, that contact number again, 306-741-6925.
13: Thank you.
0: Thank you. Have a great day.
13: Bye.
0: Bye. Good morning. You're on Trading Post.
14: Good morning. How are you today?
0: I'm doing well. How's your day going?
14: Oh, pretty decent. We're still looking for bareback riders and bull riders and such for the Holland Quest Rodeo. And we're even looking for dance partners for the evening. We got live music and everything. So if you want to get entered for that rodeo, you can call 306-741-6079. And that's this Saturday, July 18th at 2 o'clock.
0: All right. So again, anyone interested in entering the Holland Quest Rodeo, again, that contact number to call 306-741-6079. And if anyone feels like putting on their dancing shoes and joining you there as well.
14: Yeah, sounds perfect.
0: All right. Thanks so much for calling. You have a great day.
14: You as well. Bye.
0: Bye. All right, let us head on back to our text line and see what we have there for sale. We have the John Deere 16-foot Haybine Model 1600A. If interested, call 306-677-7006. That's 306-677-7006. Good morning. You're on Trading Post.
15: Yeah, my friend is looking for a laptop computer with internet. Has to be Windows 11 or higher, I don't know. And his phone number is 306-750-3672. Or you can get a hold of me. My number is 306-774-3911.
0: All right, so again, looking for a laptop with internet, and again, those contact numbers 306-750-3672 or 306-774-3911.
15: Yeah.
0: Perfect. All right, well, thank you so much for calling. You have a great day.
15: You too, bye.
0: Bye. All right, again, we are buying, selling, and trading here on Trading Post on this Thursday morning. We are just about to take our final commercial break here, and we'll be right back with the last portion of the show.
16: Good morning, it's Eric Haddam taking a look at your five-day weather forecast. Today's going to be sunny. Fog patches dissipating this morning with a high of 28, a humidex of 35, and a UV index of 8 or very high. Tonight, clear and a low of 16. For Friday, sunny, wind becoming south 20 kilometers an hour near noon with a high of 29 and a humidex of 33. For Saturday, a mix of sun and cloud with a 40% chance of showers and a high of 31. For Sunday, sunny and a high of 29. And on Monday, a mix of sun and cloud with a high of plus 27. 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
0: We are back with the final portion of Trading Post on this Thursday morning here on CKSW 570 and Country 1490. I am Tara here with you. Thank you so much for joining me on the show this morning. We got about 7 minutes left here. Plenty of time to still take some more calls, texts, emails, whatever you got, we'll take it here. And let's head back over to our emails because we did get a new email in. Someone has for sale a 14-foot steel bin, good for gazebo, contact number 306-297-8548. Again, that's 306-297-8548. Good morning. You're on Trading Post.
27: Good morning.
0: How are you today?
27: Very good, thank you.
0: Good. How can I help you?
27: I got a John Deere combine concave for John Deere 9600 combine. 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They can call me for more information at 1-306-550-1000. 1936.
0: Perfect. Okay, so anyone interested in those items, again, that contact number, it was 306-550-1936.
27: Right on. 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
0: Thank you. You have a wonderful day.
27: You're the same.
0: Bye. All right. 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The contact number 306-712-2269. That's 306-712-2269. We do have a couple minutes still, but we don't have any more calls coming in. Looks like we've gone through our text and email, so I think we're going to wrap it up a little bit early today here on Trading Post, but thank you so much for joining me. Hope everyone has a wonderful rest of their Thursday, and again, we will be back with more Trading Post coming up at 11:30 on Tuesday morning. Take care.
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0: McChesney, Carry On. I'm Sharon Church. Is back to school shopping even on your radar yet? No, it's not. My husband is a teacher, so I'm not even allowed to mention back to school in the month of July. It's not a bad idea, though, to get an early start. Like, it's not cheap to get those kids ready for another year of higher learning. Here's something to think about that schools don't put on the back to school supply list. All the Spirit Day clothing, like a Hawaiian shirt, ugly Christmas sweater, crazy hair accessories, storybook character costume, superhero costume, 100th day of school outfit. I'm not even scratching the surface here.
1: Federal Agriculture Minister Heath McDonald and his counterparts are in Halifax for the Federal, Provincial, and Territorial Agriculture Ministers meetings. McDonald telling us that maintaining a strong North American trade relationship and improving regulatory efficiency remain priorities for Ottawa. The agriculture sector is closely monitoring the CUSMA review. McDonald says we're moving in the right direction.
2: It's certainly apparent to both countries, as far as stakeholders go, how intertwined and interconnected agriculture and agri-food is between the United States and Canada and Mexico. The economic benefits are obviously very apparent to the three countries. So I think a trilateral agreement going forward is hopefully very optimistic in our view. So I think we're doing everything we can to get the best deal for Canada and certainly the best deal for Canadian farmers.
1: For Golden West, I'm Gladly Alan Bossler.
3: Herdman Livestock Market Report. It's Brett Jensen reporting from the Swift Current Yards. 550 head on offer this morning, and here's how it's going. Good cows trading from 255 to 275. The medium cows, 210 to 255. The old thin cows are bringing a $1.25 to 210. Heiferettes trading from 320 to 385. And the big open heifers should have had the first calf this year, trading from 370 to 425. Good bulls this morning were trading from 270 up to 323 pound. We have regular Tuesday sales every Tuesday at 9 o'clock a.m. For further information, give us a call, 773-3174. 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
8: Good afternoon, it's Eric Haddam taking a look at your five-day forecast. Today, sunny with a high of 28, humid index of 35, and a UV index of 8 or very high. Tonight, clear, dropping down to a low of 16. For Friday, sunny, wind becoming south 20 kilometers an hour near noon with a high of 29 and a humid index of 33. For Saturday, a mix of sun and cloud with a 40% chance of showers and a high of 31. On Sunday, sunny and a high of 29. And on Monday, a mix of sun and cloud with a high of 27. 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

0: 4x4 by you. Hey, I'm Sharon Church. There's a lot of nostalgia for the 80s and 90s, but what's something you don't miss from those decades? Like a long distance phone bill? Remember those? Not having GPS? Oh, I would be lost without my GPS. How about dial-up internet? Carpet in the bathrooms? Remember that? How about when you missed a TV show? It was probably lost forever, unless you were lucky enough to catch it again during summer reruns. This is one that I kind of miss, waiting by the radio for your song to play so you can record it on tape. Oh, but then that darn announcer would talk all over the intro.
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5: It's Eric Adam taking a look at your five-day forecast. Today's sunny with a high of 28, humid index of 35, and a UV index of 8 or very high. Tonight, clearing up, dropping down to a low of 16. For Friday, sunny, wind becoming south 20 kilometers an hour near noon with a high of 29 and a humid index of 33. For Saturday, a mix of sun and cloud with a 40% chance of showers and a high of 31. On Sunday, sunny and a high of 29. And to start your work week off on Monday, a mix of sun and cloud with a high of 27. 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

0: bone-wriggling taillight this town. Hey, I'm Sharon Church. If you're planning on flying over the August long weekend, here's something to keep an eye on. WestJet flight attendants have voted overwhelmingly, like 99% in favor of a strike if they can't reach a new contract with the airline. The main issues, of course, are wages and working conditions. And a strike could happen as early as that August long weekend. At this point, nothing's been called and negotiations are still underway. But if you are traveling, it might be a good idea to keep an eye on your flight status and watch for updates as the holiday weekend gets closer.
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2: I'm Eric Adam. Here's what's coming up in news. A vehicle fire on Highway 1 west of Chaplin prompted a response from both local firefighters and RCMP on Tuesday. And a tornado warning issued for parts of southwestern Saskatchewan Wednesday night has ended. And as of Thursday morning, Environment Canada says there's no evidence a tornado touched down. These are just some of the stories that you can find when you download your Swift Current Online app.
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2: We've won 3 out of our 5 tournaments, including getting second in our home tournament, and we went down to Billings this year, and we played our round robin games. We faced some tough competition going into extra innings in a lot of our games.
3: Excellent. So that leads us, of course, to this weekend. You've got your home tournament. 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Is that correct?
4: Yeah. Yes.
3: So what do the games look like? What are you guys kind of getting planned and ready for game-wise?
4: We're ready to play some really tough competition. We start on Friday. We play at 10 a.m. against the Lumsden Cubs. And then also on Friday, we play at 2 p.m. against S-Van, which will also be on Local Sports Live, so make sure to tune into that. We also play on Saturday at 8:30 in the morning against Rostern. And then we have a 2:30 game against Maidstone.
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5: Good afternoon, it's Eric Haddam taking a look at your 5-day forecast. Today, sunny with a high of 28, humidex of 35, and a UV index of 8 or very high. Tonight, clear, dropping down to a low of 16. For Friday, sunny, wind becoming south 20 kilometers an hour near noon with a high of 29 and a humidex of 33. For Saturday, a mix of sun and cloud with a 40% chance of showers and a high of 31. On Sunday, sunny and a high of 29. And on Monday, a mix of sun and cloud with a high of 27. 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
4: It's Eric Adam taking a look at your five-day forecast. Today's sunny with a high of 28, humidex of 35, and a UV index of 8 or very high. Tonight, clearing up, dropping down to a low of 16. For Friday, sunny, wind becoming south 20 kilometers an hour near noon with a high of 29 and a humidex of 33. For Saturday, a mix of sun and cloud with a 40% chance of showers and a high of 31. On Sunday, sunny and a high of 29. And to start your work week off on Monday, a mix of sun and cloud with a high of 27. 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

0: Brooks and Dunn. Hardworking man. I'm Sharon Church, and it's now time for your Sorta Sports Report. The World Cup has been quite the spectacle this summer. It's also been a huge moneymaker for everyone involved. FIFA revealed that they'll be handing out $871 million to teams, which is a huge jump from the $440 million prize pool at the 2022 World Cup. All the teams that qualified, they'll get a cut. But the big bucks go to the most successful teams, of course. Now, the minimum payout to teams is about $12 million. But the winner of the Spain-Argentina final on Sunday will earn $51 million, followed by $43 million for the runner-up. Not too shabby.
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2: I'm Eric Adam. Here's what's coming up in news. Leader RCMP are asking for the public's help after someone tried to steal cash from an ATM in Fox Valley. And a vehicle fire on the Trans-Canada Highway west of Chaplin prompted a response from local firefighters and RCMP Tuesday afternoon. These are just some of the stories that you can find on SwiftCurrentOnline.com.
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7: We've won three out of our five tournaments, including getting second in our home tournament, and we went down to Billings this year, and we played our round robin games. 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
8: Excellent. 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Is that correct?
9: Yeah. Yes.
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9: 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We start on Friday. We play at 10 a.m. against the Lumsden Cubs. 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We also play on Saturday at 8:30 in the morning against Rostern. And then we have a 2:30 game against Maidstone.
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11: Good afternoon, it's Eric Haddam taking a look at your 5-day forecast. Today, sunny with a high of 28, humidex of 35, and a UV index of 8 or very high. Tonight, clear, dropping down to a low of 16. For Friday, sunny, wind becoming south 20 kilometers an hour near noon with a high of 29 and a humidex of 33. For Saturday, a mix of sun and cloud with a 40% chance of showers and a high of 31. On Sunday, sunny and a high of 29. And on Monday, a mix of sun and cloud with a high of 27. 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
3: Yes, so we will have lots of fruit and veggie cups. 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
2: Excellent. 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So make sure to swing down for that. And speaking of swinging down, you have some expanded hours this weekend to accommodate Boomtown Days.
3: Yes, so we will be open regular hours all week, but we'll also be open on Sunday from 11 to 4.
2: 11 to 4 on Sunday as well. Make sure to swing on down, grab some grab and go, whether it's a sandwich or a fruit cup, ham and cheese rolls. They got them all ready for you, so you can come down and see what makes them such a great local favorite.
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4: It's Eric Adam taking a look at your five-day forecast. Today, sunny with a high of 28, humidex of 35, and a UV index of 8 or very high. Tonight, clearing up, dropping down to a low of 16. For Friday, sunny, wind becoming south 20 kilometers an hour near noon with a high of 29 and a humidex of 33. For Saturday, a mix of sun and cloud with a 40% chance of showers and a high of 31. On Sunday, sunny and a high of 29. And to start your work week off on Monday, a mix of sun and cloud with a high of 27. 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

0: Taylor Swift. I knew it. I knew you. I'm Sharon Church. Summer is great, but do you feel like you have to choose between yard maintenance or keeping your house clean? You spend all day in the yard, mowing the lawn, picking weeds, pruning stuff, and then you go inside to find that a bomb went off. Dirty dishes, craft supplies, clothes, and towels just thrown wherever. But hey, at least the yard looks nice.
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5: Good afternoon, it's Eric Haddam taking a look at your five-day forecast. Today, sunny with a high of 28, humidex of 35, and a UV index of 8 or very high. Tonight, clear, dropping down to a low of 16. For Friday, sunny, wind becoming south 20 kilometers an hour near noon with a high of 29 and a humidex of 33. For Saturday, a mix of sun and cloud with a 40% chance of showers and a high of 31. On Sunday, sunny and a high of 29. And on Monday, a mix of sun and cloud with a high of 27. 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

0: too long when it comes to movies? Hey, I'm Sharon Church. I think it depends on where you're watching that movie, like at home or at the theater, and how good the movie is. Spider-Man Brand New Day is 150 minutes long, and The Odyssey is 172, which is apparently nearly double the length most people would prefer. According to a survey, the ideal movie runtime is now just 88 minutes. That's down from 92 minutes when the same question was asked in 2024. Honestly, I like the longer movies. It ain't cheap to go to the movie theater anymore. If it costs my family nearly $100 to see a movie, it better be longer than an hour and a half.
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1: We've won 3 out of our 5 tournaments, including getting second in our home tournament, and we went down to Billings this year, and we played our round robin games. We faced some tough competition going into extra innings in a lot of our games.
2: Excellent. 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Is that correct?
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4: We're ready to play some really tough competition. We start on Friday. We play at 10 a.m. against the Lumsden Cubs. 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We also play on Saturday at 8:30 in the morning against Rossern. And then we have a 2:30 game against Maidstone.
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10: It's Eric Adam taking a look at your 5-day forecast. Today's sunny with a high of 28, humid index of 35, and a UV index of 8 or very high. Tonight, clearing up, dropping down to a low of 16. For Friday, sunny, wind becoming south 20 kilometers an hour near noon with a high of 29 and a humid index of 33. For Saturday, a mix of sun and cloud with a 40% chance of showers and a high of 31. On Sunday, sunny and a high of 29. And to start your work week off on Monday, a mix of sun and cloud with a high of 27. 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

0: on your Thursday afternoon. I'm Sharon Church. Stick around for High Valley, River Still Running, and Thomas Rhett after all the bars are closed. Coming up next.
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2: I'm Eric Adam. Here's what's coming up in news. Leader RCMP are asking for the public's help after someone tried to steal cash from an ATM in Fox Valley. And a vehicle fire on the Trans-Canada Highway west of Chaplin prompted a response from local firefighters and RCMP Tuesday afternoon. 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

0: Is back to school shopping even on your radar yet? Hey, I'm Sharon Church. No, it's not. My husband is a teacher, so I'm not even allowed to mention back to school in the month of July. It's not a bad idea to get an early start, though. It's not cheap getting those kids ready for another year of higher learning. And here's something to think about that schools don't put on the back to school supply list. All the Spirit Day clothing, like a Hawaiian shirt, ugly Christmas sweater, crazy hair accessories, storybook character costume, superhero costume, 100th day of school outfit. I'm not even scratching the surface here.
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7: Good evening. This is Kirsty Hansen back with the 5-day forecast. Tonight we'll see a few clouds with a low of 15. From tomorrow to Monday, we can expect mainly sunshine and highs from 28 to 31. 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

0: the 80s and 90s. Hey, I'm Sharon Church. But what's something you don't miss from those decades? Like a long distance phone bill. Remember those? Not having GPS, which was terrible. I once found myself in a farmer's field. I was on my way to the mall. So that gives you a sense of how my sense of direction is. Dial up internets. Don't miss that. Carpet in the bathrooms. What were y'all thinking? How about this? When you missed a TV show, it was probably lost forever. Unless you were lucky enough to catch it again during summer reruns. And this one here, waiting by the radio for your song to play so you can record it on tape. But then that darn announcer would just talk all over the intro.
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4: We've won 3 out of our 5 tournaments, including getting second in our home tournament, and we went down to Billings this year. And we played our round robin games. We faced some tough competition going into extra innings in a lot of our games.
5: Excellent. So that leads us, of course, to this weekend. You've got your home tournament. Provincials is this weekend. And this is the final tournament for you ladies of the season. Is that correct?
6: Yeah. Yes.
5: So what do the games look like? What are you guys kind of getting planned and ready for game-wise?
6: We're ready to play some really tough competition. We start on Friday. We play at 10 a.m. against the Lumsden Cubs. And then also on Friday, we play at 2 p.m. against S-Van, which will also be on Local Sports Live. So make sure to tune into that. We also play on Saturday at 8:30 in the morning against Rostern. And then we have a 2:30 game against Maidstone.
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7: Good evening. This is Kirsty Hansen back with the 5-day forecast. Tonight we'll see a few clouds with a low of 15. From tomorrow to Monday, we can expect mainly sunshine and highs from 28 to 31. 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

0: Tim Hicks, No Truck Song. Hey, I'm Sharon Church. If you're planning to fly over August long weekend, here's something to keep an eye on. WestJet flight attendants have voted overwhelmingly, like 99%, in favor of a strike if they can't reach a new contract with the airline. The main issues, of course, are wages and working conditions. And a strike could happen in like 2 weeks. At this point, nothing's been called and negotiations are still underway. But if you are traveling, it might be a good idea to keep an eye on your flight status and watch for updates as the holiday weekend gets closer.
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2: I'm Eric Adam. Here's what's coming up in news. A vehicle fire on Highway 1 west of Chaplin prompted a response from both local firefighters and RCMP on Tuesday. And a tornado warning issued for parts of southwestern Saskatchewan Wednesday night has ended. And as of Thursday morning, Environment Canada says there's no evidence a tornado touched down. These are just some of the stories that you can find when you download your Swift Current Online app.
3: Getting this year's hay crop put up across the prairies has been a challenge with all of the rain. Livestock and feed extension specialist Carissa Wilcox says timing is critical when putting up hay quality forage.
4: Green feed, baleage, and silage can all provide high-quality, economical forage options, but timing is everything. Harvesting at the right stage of maturity and at the correct moisture level is essential to maximize both feed quality and quantity.
3: Moisture content plays a key role in successful forage preservation.
4: Silage harvested at the proper moisture level ferments better and reduces the risk of seepage, heating, and spoilage. Green feed should typically be stored at less than 18 to 20% moisture, while baleage offers a useful middle ground option when wet weather makes drying for green feed difficult.
3: Wilcox says matching harvest timing and moisture levels helps to reduce storage losses and preserve feed value. For Golden West, I'm Glendalee Allen Moss.
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beside my bed. He smiled and looked into my eyes, and this is what he said. Daddy, my daddy, you've taught me lots today. So, Daddy, my daddy, teach me how to pray. You brought me home a brand new kite and showed me how to fly. And there ain't no other kid whose dad can knock a ball so high. I'd like to thank God for you, but I don't know what to say. So, Daddy, my daddy, teach me how to pray. I had to turn and leave his room, and he began to cry. I didn't want my boy to know, but so did I. His best pal had forsaken him, but what was there to say? For daddy, his daddy, had forgotten how to pray.

0: It was a relief. That's how Martha Lillard described her iron lung after contracting polio at age 5 in the 50s. Doctors thought she'd only survive into her 20s, but Martha lived to be 78, passing away last month. She was the last known survivor of polio, still using an iron lung. The pressurized cylinder helped her breathe since she was partially paralyzed and only had one working lung. She was able to spend many of her days outside the machine, but for 73 years, she did sleep in that iron lung. And for the final months of her life, she was unable to leave it. An iron lung sounds torturous to us, but Martha was always grateful, saying, "It makes all the difference when you're not breathing." Likewise, in the Christian life, those on the outside looking in cannot see the joy, relief, and life that comes from abiding in the Lord Jesus Christ. I'm David Wolin at haventoday.org.
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5: Good evening. This is Kirsty Hansen back with the 5-day forecast. Tonight we'll see a few clouds with a low of 15. From tomorrow to Monday, we can expect mainly sunshine and highs from 28 to 31. 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

0: If you've sunk to your lowest and tried to hide from your troubles, you can identify with David. Today on Turning Point, Dr. David Jeremiah visits this Old Testament figure as he literally hides out in a cave and reveals how David was able to turn his problems into praise. As he continues the series, Making Sense of It All, here's David to introduce his important message, A Prayer from a Cave.
1: You know, Psalm 142 has over the years become one of my favorite psalms. It illustrates how David so honestly described his life. Someone said that David's psalms begin with a sigh and they end with a song. In other words, he's not afraid to tell us what's going on in his life and the depths of his despair. That certainly was the reason why he headed to a cave in order to get some solace, and all of a sudden he gets there and finds out that quite a company has awaited him. In the midst of all of that, God does a mighty thing in David's life. He takes him from the lowest point to the highest point, and we're going to see how that happened, and we can apply this truth to our own hearts as well. So get your Bible and be ready to follow along as we talk about Psalm 142. As you know, we have produced some new kinds of books over this last year. We decided to do some things in the fiction genre, and I have asked my friend Sam O'Neill to help me. I'm not a fiction writer, but he's taken the things that I have taught about the future and put them into an intriguing story. The second volume of that series, which is called Shattered, has just been released, and it's yours for a gift of any size during this month. We'd love for you to have this. It will keep you reading. It's a page-turner, and it will help the things of prophecy to come alive so they're not just something you're interested about, but something that touches you in your life. There's an evangelistic thrust to this book, and I would love for you to have it. Please ask for your copy of Shattered when you make your gift today. Here is part one of A Prayer from a Cave.